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5: We have some traffic signals flashing yellow in Bibra Lake at the intersection of Barrington Street and Spearwood Avenue, so slow down and give way to your right. Today is also the HBF Run for a Reason, so road closures through the CBD and surrounds are active until 1 p.m. Detours are available, so check road closure maps to avoid delays. It's the final game of the regular season for the Western Force. The boys take on the Waratahs at HBF Park on Saturday afternoon. Tickets from Ticketmaster. It's Julia with the latest Perth traffic on Gold 96 FM.
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7: Good morning, Alana McIntyre here with the latest. A man accused of opening fire outside the White House has been pronounced dead. The suspect approached a Secret Service checkpoint, pulled out a gun and began firing around 6 p.m. local time, with Secret Service agents returning fire and striking him. It's understood a bystander was also hit. Their condition remains unknown. Donald Trump was at the White House at the time but was not hurt. Labor's plan to overhaul capital gains tax and negative gearing appears to have spooked the market already. Sydney's clearance rate falling to the lowest seen since the start of the pandemic. David Littleproud has told Nine the government has got it wrong.
8: The problem is immigration. We need to slow migration. We need to make sure we have a migration policy that works for us, that brings in the people and the skills we need where we need them. Maybe some roofers, some tilers, some plumbers, but not 2 million people that were poured in under Anthony Albanese.
7: A drunk driver has survived a shocking crash in Adelaide, her vehicle landing on the beach with a pole impaling her windshield. The 32-year-old somehow escaped uninjured after her car hit a guardrail, causing a post to shatter her windscreen before she travelled down an embankment and ended up on the sand at Aldinga Beach. A man has been shot dead by police at a home north of Brisbane after threatening officers with a gun. Two cars have been set on fire in Melbourne's west, and huge swells are pounding the east coast, causing the closure of beaches along southeast Queensland.
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7: In AFL, Josh Fraser is 2 from 2 as a senior coach, with Carlton defeating Port Adelaide by 34 points.
9: Yeah, it's fun winning. I was really happy with tonight's performance. I thought we were able to consolidate some things that we went to work on during the week.
7: While Collingwood celebrated Scott Pendlebury's game record with a win over West Coast by 10 points at the G, the victory came at a cost though, Jamie Elliott suffering what looks like a serious knee injury. And Geelong defeated Sydney by 27 points. This afternoon, the Giants meet the Lions in Sydney.
4: Since 1996, CrimSafe just keeps getting tougher and stronger. No wonder after 30 years, it's Australia's favourite security screen. If it's not CrimSafe, it's not CrimSafe.
7: A mostly sunny one today with a top of 21 degrees. Blue skies tomorrow reaching 23, then sunny again on Tuesday with a top of 25.
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23: Well, this is the show with a reason for every song we play. Third anniversary this week of Tina Turner's passing. That's why she's our feature artist. Coming up, the Aussie Top 5 recap from this week in 1988. Update the latest music news. Billy Joel's Turnstiles was released 50 years ago. That is our classic album double. And let's start with a trio of birthdays. We run through everybody on our birthday list. And one of the last things we do each week on This Week in Music, Let's start with three that have been blowing out candles, including Cher. Welcome to This Week in Music. It's Gold 96 FM.

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0: 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There's a trio of birthdays to start this week in music with Gautier, also Jim Bagini, founding member of The Oils, and Cher.
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0: Yeah, Tina Turner's the feature artist this week. She passed away 3 years ago in Switzerland at home. Here she is talking about the appeal of rock and R&B songs to her audience.
9: The songs that you sing has to relate to them. Getting back now to comparing me loving rock and roll. And you imagine me standing there singing about cheating on your wife or your husband to those kids can't relate to that. You know, they're naughty. They want to hear some fun things. Rock and roll is fun. It's full of energy. It's full of laughter. It's naughty. To me, a lot of rhythm and blues songs are depressing. They are because it's a culture you're writing about and a way of life. Rock and roll is white, basically, because white people haven't had that much of a problem, so they write about much lighter things and funnier things.
0: Here's a song that straddles R&B and rock, with great dance moves to go with it. Nutbush City Limits, Tina Turner is our feature artist on This Week in Music.

0: Tina Turner is our feature artist on This Week in Music. More from her throughout the show as we remember her passing 3 years ago in Switzerland. You've got Jason Staveley here, John Farnham, part of our defining moment for you next. Before the end of the hour, we'll catch up with Cram from Spiderbait. They've got a busy little while ahead of them. Not only are Spiderbait hitting the road in July, in June they get inducted into the ARIA Hall of Fame. At the same time as Cram is on the road in the Australian Rock Collective. Now, ARC is made up of Cram, Darren Middleton from Powderfinger, Jets, Mark Wilson and Davey Lane from UMI. Every year they do a tour recreating a classic album. This time round, it's Hotel California from the Eagles. We'll talk to Cram about that before the end of the hour. And our Aussie Top 5 chart recap is on the way as well from May 23rd, 1988.
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0: Come in and check them out at 123 Kelvin Road, Maddington. They've got shed loads.
1: The guy I hit died in hospital last night. I could be facing charges.
2: Oh, Mark, why on earth were you speeding?
1: I was just doing the same speed as everyone else.
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7: Yeah, this week in 1987, John Farnham's Whispering Jack was released on CD, making it the first locally produced compact disc in Australia.
8: Wheatley didn't tell me until the day of the thing that the album was going to be the first compact disc printed in Australia. And I was very lucky they presented me with number one off the production line. It was printed in the purest form of Kalgoorlie gold. It's not worth much at all, please. But it's very important to me. I'm very proud of that.
7: Please to punch John Farnham as this week in 1987, Whispering Jack became the first locally manufactured CD in Australia. Great defining moment. And from the album, here's Reasons on This Week in Music.

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1: As This Week in Music, there's Eric Clapton, the unplugged version of Layla. As This Week in 1979, Eric married Patty Boyd, former wife of George Harrison. You got Jason Staveley here on the subject of marriages. Barnsey and Jane got married this week in 1981. We'll play Jimmy in just a couple of minutes and then catch up with Cram from Spiderbait.
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0: 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Jimmy and Jane Barnes celebrating 45 years of marriage this week. Let's lay down your guns.
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0: Well, Crane from Spiderbait is a member of ARC, the Australian Rock Collective. They are touring the country next month, playing Hotel California from the Eagles from cover to cover. 50th anniversary this year of the album. What do you love about it, Cram?
4: Well, I think it's really seen as, and quite rightly so, as their masterpiece record. And it's interesting that they recorded that record and Fleetwood Mac recorded Rumours in the same year. I think Fleetwood Mac won the Grammy. But both, in essence, under duress, it's well documented the whole issues with Fleetwood Mac, with everyone breaking up and yet them still continuing on to create one of the greatest albums of all time. And a similar thing with the Eagles, where I think they recorded most of it in Miami. I love how Black Sabbath were recording next door to them, and whenever they tried to do a really quiet song, they couldn't because Ozzy and Tommy and the boys are just really, really pumping super loud, recording technical ecstasy. But just there's so many songs on the record that are about what's it really like at the top of the mountain, and you know, fame and fortune and, you know, wealth is all there, but also this sense of emptiness, so particularly with songs like New Kid in Town, which I think is a masterpiece. And funnily enough, Glenn's only song on the record, which is a curious thing. Life in the Fast Lane, The Last Resort, it just Don's just sort of like, oh, this is what it's like when you make it, is actually that there's an emptiness there, which I think there's a beautiful emptiness, and I think they captured that beautifully. And I mean, Hotel California, the title track, I mean, it could be about Hollywood, it could be about fame, you know, you can check out any time you like, but you can never leave. I mean, what a fantastic concept around fame, which is essentially saying that everyone will always know who you are, but you don't ever, you're not lucky enough to be anonymous anymore, and, you know, you're stuck here. And I really do think the record is incredible.
0: As a singing drummer, tell me about your admiration of Don Henley.
4: It's been one of my great pleasures and challenges, I think, to be playing Don and singing Don, because they're both individually very have unique peculiarities. Don has a very high range, but he sounds really effortless, kind of similar to someone like Paul McCartney. And his drumming is really iconic. It has a similarity to someone like Ringo, but I think he's there's a little much more shuffle in it. And just getting my head around the two aspects of his playing and singing has been wonderful. I've really enjoyed it. I honestly cannot wait to start this tour. It's going to be mega.
0: You can find out all the dates and get your tickets with the Australian Rock Collective at livenation.com.au. My favourite song on the album is Victim of Love. Let's play Cram's New Kid in Town on This Week in Music. There's

0: This week in music, there's Martika, who's on our birthday list. We'll run through everybody that's been celebrating this week before the end of the show. Another track from Tina Turner coming up in the next 10, 15 minutes or so. Latest music news next hour as well. And our classic album double is Turnstiles from Billy Joel. Not one of the, well, it's a little off-Broadway, so to speak, but still a great album. And Billy talks about making it before the end of the show.
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6: Today is the HBF run for a reason, so we have road closures in place through the CBD and surrounds until 1 p.m. this afternoon. Detours are available. Check road closure maps to avoid delays. 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
8: Hi there, Alana McIntyre here with the latest. The US Secret Service has confirmed the suspect of a shooting outside the White House has now died. Officers killed a person who approached a Secret Service checkpoint with a gun. A bystander was also hit and remains critical, though it's unclear if they were shot by the agent's returned gunfire or by the suspect. CNN's Jessica Benbrook says she was walking to the press briefing room when it happened.
9: Just had opened the door when I heard what appeared to be gunshots, dozens of gunshots, so much so that we thought it might be fireworks at first.
8: Donald Trump was at the White House at the time. Police say a man was armed with a long-arm rifle weapon when he was shot dead north of Brisbane by officers overnight. It's understood the male was armed with a gun when he made threats in Narangbar overnight following reports of a domestic violence incident. Residents telling the ABC they heard everything unfold around midnight.
10: I couldn't see him physically. It was just I seen police moving back, and then next minute I heard gunshots, and I'm like, wow, okay, this is happening.
8: Two cars have been set on fire in Melbourne's west, with masked men seen on the run in Braybrook. An alleged drunk driver has survived a shocking crash in Adelaide, her vehicle ending up on the beach with a pole impaling her windshield. And as southeast Queensland and parts of New South Wales are smashed by powerful surf, experts are warning after all the recent rain, it's the perfect storm for bull sharks along the east coast.
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8: Scott Pendlebury's record-breaking 433rd match for Collingwood was celebrated with a win over West Coast at the MCG. The Pies defeated the Eagles by 10 points in front of about 90,000 fans. Coach Craig McRae says he'll never forget it.
11: The history, and it's such an incredible history, I just feel so grateful to be part of it. Yeah, and you go out and then you see the crowd, it's just incredible, like, visual of black and white.
8: While the Blues have had another win under Josh Fraser, Carlton defeating Port Adelaide by 34 points.
5: Since 1996, CrimSafe just keeps getting tougher and stronger. No wonder after 30 years, it's Australia's favourite security screen. If it's not CrimSafe, it's not CrimSafe.
8: A mostly sunny one today with a top of 21 degrees. Blue skies tomorrow reaching 23, then sunny again on Tuesday with a top of 25.
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17: 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And it was also this week, six.

years ago, 6 long years ago, that Powderfinger reformed for a one-off live stream gig in the middle of lockdown. Remember those days? Got a track from that One Night Only session coming up. And let's start the hour with a couple of, firsts. This week in 1983, David Bowie had his first American number one hit single. Prince had his first American top 10 hit single. Let's start with that. Here's Little Red Corvette on This Week in Music. It's Gold 96 FM.

0: This week in music, there's a track from the Black Sorrows we don't play every day. It's a good one too. Harley and Rose, as Joe Camilleri is on our birthday list. You got Jason Staveley here updating the latest music news for you in the next 15 minutes or so. The Aussie Top 5 recap is coming up from May 23rd, 1988. And up next, a band who got back together for the first time 6 years ago this week to perform acoustically online in lockdown.
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0: This Week in Music, with a reason for every song we play. We get Dire Straits on the list this weekend because they released Sultans of Swing this week back in 1978. And Powderfinger's unplugged version of These Days was before that. They performed a one-off live stream charity gig called One Night Only this week 6 years ago. Their first performance together in over a decade as we went through lockdown.
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0: The Kylie documentary series hit Netflix this week and went straight to number one. It covers every facet of her career, from her relationship with Jason Donovan to Michael Hutchence.
2: I had so many firsts with him. I'd never felt like I had blinkers on, but he took them off. I was at the perfect age. I was 21 years old. He was hilarious and cultured and tender.
3: I just felt like I had my person there. I really did.
2: I got a phone call. And yeah, I don't remember what words she said, but it was like, he's gone. I got the flight back to Sydney for the funeral. And I just went, oh, that's another first. This is my first service that I've been to. Like, okay, always with the firsts. You know?
0: It's really good. Kylie's very open all the way through. I'm about two-thirds of the way through it. If I have one criticism, it seems that they've forgotten Michael Gudinski's involvement in Kylie's career. Yeah, that seems to have been completely overlooked. We cannot forget that it was Mushroom Records that launched Kylie with Locomotion, but still, a great watch. HBO have got a series on Earth, Wind & Fire launching next month as well. An upcoming biopic about Billy Joel has clearly gotten under Billy's skin. He's described it as, quote, legally and professionally misguided. He clearly doesn't want us to see it. Casting's currently underway, and it was confirmed this week that none of Billy Joel's songs will be licensed for use in the movie, which makes a very boring soundtrack. And Ricky Martin's gig on Thursday in Montenegro was interrupted by some idiot in the crowd letting off tear gas canisters. The show stopped for a while, but did continue. And with that, you're up to date on This Week in Music.
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0: It's This Week in Music at Gold 96 FM. There's some very early Icehouse. Love in Motion, as Ivor Davies is on our birthday list this week.
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0: I've dug out the chart here from May 23rd, 1988. And Rick Astley was at number five.
2: When I fall in love, it will be forever.
0: Terence Trent D'Arby was at four.
3: Sign your name across my heart. I want you to be my baby.
0: Can you see the pattern? There's a lot of ballads on this chart. Number three was from Michael Bolton.
4: Sitting on the dock of the bay, wasting time.
0: Cheap Trick at two.

the number one song on May 23rd, 1988 here in Australia was from Billy Ocean. Here's Get Out of My Dreams, Get Into My Car. It's This Week in Music on Gold 96 FM.

0: This week in Music's On, there's Hootie and the Blowfish, who this week in 2018 set a record. Their debut album, Cracked Rear View, passed the 21 million copies sold mark, which put them ahead of Guns N' Roses' Appetite for Destruction as the top-selling debut album of all time in America. Here's Darius Rucker, Hootie and the Blowfish's lead singer.
1: When I named the band, I didn't think that people would think I was Hootie. I don't know why I didn't think that, but I didn't think that at all. And so there was a time when the record really took off and you know, people were calling me Hootie, I realized, why did I name the band, you know, the Darius Rucker Band or something? I mean, then when I looked at it, I thought I wouldn't have changed the name for anything. Like it or hate it, you never forgot it. Once you heard the name Hootie and the Blowfish, you never forgot it.
0: Yeah, it's Jason Staveley here. James Rain's on our birthday list. Australian Crawl coming up next now. Another track from Tina Turner and two tracks from Billy Joel's Turnstiles. The album came out 50 years ago and it's our classic album dub.
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11: We've had a crash in South Perth. Kwinana Freeway northbound before Millpoint Road, the vehicle's in the right emergency lane. A breakdown in Langford, Roe Highway eastbound exit to Nicholson Road, and a breakdown in Joondalup, Mitchell Freeway southbound after Hodges Drive. Today is also the HBF run for a reason, so road closures are in place through the CBD and surrounds. 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It's Julia with the latest Perth traffic on Gold 96 FM.
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13: I'm John Fabris. A 48-year-old man was shot and killed by police responding to a domestic violence call out at a Narangba home north of Brisbane overnight. Kerry Johnson from Queensland Police describes how the man allegedly kept advancing with a rifle.
14: Police officers that were present shot their service pistols. Other than it's alarming that we've had to do what we've done, there is nothing at this stage that causes me concerns about our police actions.
13: A man shot by the Secret Service for opening fire near the White House has died in hospital. President Trump was inside but unaffected. Former FBI Special Agent Richard Colco understands they've identified the shooter.
15: Cost him his life. Hopefully it did not cost innocent bystander their life too. As you said, it appears that other person is in critical condition.
13: And efforts press on to cool down a tank full of a toxic chemical from exploding in California with evacuations and a state of emergency.
16: Letting this thing just fail and blow up is unacceptable to us.
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18: AFL's back underway between GWS and Brisbane at NG Stadium. The Giants up by 7 points in the opening quarter. Melbourne and the Western Bulldogs to wrap up round 11 at Marvel Stadium. Carlton with back-to-back wins under caretaker coach Josh Fraser with a 92-58 upset over Port Adelaide last night.
19: It's fun winning. I was really happy with tonight's performance. I thought we were able to consolidate some things that we went to work on during the week and that came to the forefront last week.
18: The Pies icing Scott Pendlebury's record-breaking 433rd match with the 10-point win over West Coast. Geelong clinched a 107-80 victory over Sydney, while North stunned the Gold Coast by 6 points. And Auckland is celebrating its maiden A-League title following a 1-0 win over Sydney FC. Midfielder Cam Howison putting the Black Knights in front in the 59th minute.
20: Back in it comes. On the volley, Howison deflected. It's scrappy, but they won't mind. Auckland have the lead in the grand final.
18: On Paramount Plus, that's Sport. I'm Harrison Preeve.
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13: Mostly sunny with light winds here in Perth today, a top of 21, a low of 7 overnight, fairly sunny again tomorrow, starting with light winds and a high of 24.
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27: A classic album double is coming out this hour. It was released 50 years ago, Turnstiles from Billy Joel. It's a record that signified his move back to New York from California. Billy will tell us more towards the end of the hour. Going to add another couple of names and celebrate everybody who's been blowing out candles on our birthday list this hour. Another track from Tina Turner, our feature artist. And let's get back to the music of Simple Minds, who were number one in America this week with this song from the Breakfast Club soundtrack. It's Don't You Forget About Me on This Week in Music, a Gold 96 FM. Hey.

0: 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There's Richard Clapton, who's on our birthday list. We'll run through that in less than 45 minutes.
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0: It's Tina Turner. She succumbed to cancer 3 years ago this week at home in Switzerland. Here's Tina talking about being a role model, an influence for other women.
8: I don't do a lot of thinking about influencing people and all of that, you know. I think I don't do a lot of thinking about it because my basic reputation is raunchy rock singer. What woman wants to be a raunchy rock singer first? So you're not thinking that you're influencing anyone there because everybody wants to be glamorous and beautiful on stage, and I'm just the opposite of that. So I didn't put much thought into influence in that sense. I think now that this book said to the people, well, here's another one that's going through the same problems you are. This is what she did. And so it's just a matter of, like, thinking what you want for yourself in your life. And don't give up on what you want. That's what basically, if you read the book, you would think, and she's still going. So that's what I think basically the influence on women is now, is to say, like, just stop thinking about age and

0: and all the things that's been done already. You can't do anything about what's been done. It only takes time and stress. Just get out and start your life and try to still enjoy it.
1: Raunchy rock singer on stage, grace and poise off it. What a legend. 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

0: This week in music, with a reason for every song we play, there's The Weeknd, who was nominated for 16 awards at the Billboard Music Awards, but won 10 of them this week, back in 2021. It's Jason Staveley here. Australian Crawl next, as James Rain is on our birthday list. And then our classic album double, turning 50. It's Billy Joel's Turnstiles.
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2: 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Suddenly it set a limiter for 33 Ks. Right? And I'm flooring it. It's like driving this taxi. I start to really panic going, oh my, people behind me, angry trays. And I get it, guys. I'd be fuming right now. I couldn't get it over 33. So I ring her and go, why do you turn the limiter off?
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0: Classic album Double is a beauty this week. It's 50 years young. Not up there with the big, massive Billy Joel albums, but Turnstiles is no slouch, let me tell you. Here's Billy talking about the cover artwork and the making of the album.
4: This was actually an abandoned subway station, and we got to use it as a set. When I did Turnstiles, the manager at the time was my wife, Elizabeth. I had moved back to New York from California. It was 1975 to 76. This was after the Street Life album. So I went into the studio with my guys, and we recorded Turnstiles. I wanted some rock and roll. I wanted the volume that we played at live. I wanted that somehow represented on a recording. We learned a lot together. We grew together. There was a famous headline when New York City was going to default. Everybody kind of knows these days what the default would have been. And the New York turned to the feds and said, can you help bail us out? And there's a famous Daily News headline, Ford to New York, drop dead. And I remember seeing that headline. I was out in L.A. and I said, I'm going back. I'm going home. If the city's going down, I'm going down with the city. So it's a New York City-oriented album. New York State of Mind is on here. Miami 2017, which is a vision of the apocalypse in New York City. Say Goodbye to Hollywood.
0: It's a really, really good record and contains the song that I reckon 99.9% of the time he opens his concerts with. And this is it from our classic album Double Turnstiles. It's Prelude, Angry Young Man on This Week in Music.

0: This week in music's on at Gold 96 FM. That's our classic album double. Turnstiles from Billy Joel. It came out 50 years ago this week, kind of marked his transition from living in California, heading home to New York with Say Goodbye to Hollywood and Prelude, Angry Young Man. It's Jason Staveley here. We'll check everybody on our This Week in Music birthday list next and then hear from Madonna.
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0: Albert Hammond has been celebrating.
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0: Founding member of the Oils, Jim Magini. Martika. Jack Johnson is on the list.
17: They say Taylor was a good girl, never want to be late.
0: Pete Townsend from The Who. Happy birthday, Grace Jones. Rudd, the drummer from AC/DC. James Rain. Yes, from the Plastic Population. Jenny Berggren from Ace of Base. Happy birthday, Cher. Joe Camilleri. Leo Sayer. Gautier's been blowing out candles. Bernie Taupin. Ivor Davies from Ice House. Morrissey's had a birthday this week. So has Jewel. The legend Bob Dylan. Jay Wheedland from the Go-Go's. Dan Wilson from Semisonic. And Sam Smith has also had a birthday. Here he is, Stay With Me. It's This Week in Music.

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0: 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This week in music at Gold 96 FM comes to a close with Madonna, who was number one in America this week back in 1990. Not bad for a song that was actually meant to be a B-side.
1: Yeah, it's true.
2: Well, there's a lot of unenlightened people in the world. Yeah. They can't see into the future.
0: That's the visionary Madonna. Now, coming up in our future, we've got The Police as our feature artist next weekend. This coming week, they reformed back in 2007 for a world tour. We'll chat with Don McLean, who's touring later in the year, part of his 55th anniversary of American Pie. The Aussie Top 5 recap is from May 29th, 2000. And the classic album double is absolutely from the Eurogliders as we mark Bernie Lynch's first heavenly birthday. That's next weekend. Enjoy what's left of this one. Have a cracking good week as well. And thank you for listening.
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7: We've had a crash in South Perth, Kwinana Freeway northbound before Millpoint Road. The right lane has been closed and traffic is very heavy on the approach. Please drop your speeds if you're heading through the area. We also still have the HBF run for a reason on this morning, so road closures are still in place through the CBD and surrounding areas. Check road closure maps to avoid any delays. Whether you're moving, decluttering your home or office, or heading overseas, let Storage King help you start your new chapter. Stuff it, live more. Search Storage King today. It's Julia with the latest Perth traffic on Gold 96FM.
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8: I'm John Fabris. A shark attack in far north Queensland's killed a 66-year-old man. Emergency services were notified around midday as he was transported by a vessel to Hull Heads boat ramp, 160 k's south of Cairns. Police will prepare a report for the coroner. The 21-year-old gunman killed by White House checkpoint agents this morning had a history of trying to enter the grounds. He'd spent time in a psychiatric institution, having claimed he was God. Former FBI agent Rich Colco outlines the next steps.
9: They're going to figure out where he lives, write search warrants, get to his digital equipment, a phone, iPad, computer, see if he planned this out.
8: Garden Grove and surrounds in California are still on a knife edge as a toxic chemical tank threatens to explode or stream into the environment. 50,000 are under evacuation. Craig Covey from the fire authorities working frantically.
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1: Well, AFL, where GWS leads Brisbane by 6 points in the third quarter at NG Stadium. Melbourne can break into the top four with a win over the Western Bulldogs at Marvel. Coach Stephen King isn't letting shifting expectations alter their approach.
2: Whether it's people writing us off at the start of the year, I didn't want that to infiltrate our group and make us believe we couldn't compete and play. Likewise now, when people are starting to sort of jump on and pat us on the back a bit, it doesn't really change the challenge we've got ahead of us this week and the next couple of weeks.
1: George Russell has won the F1 sprint race in Canada. Aussie Oscar Piastri finishing in fourth. Toyota teammates Chaz Mostert and Andre Heimgartner clinching race 14 and 15 of the Supercars series in Tassie. In Super Rugby, the Western Force has scored a narrow 19-15 win over Fiji and Drua. Queensland Firebirds and West Coast Fever are on court in the Super Netball. Adelaide Thunderbirds rocketing to a 70-37 win over the Giants. And the Melbourne Mavericks moving up to third spot with a 63-53 victory over Sunshine Coast Lightning. That's sport. I'm Harrison Freed.
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3: Mostly sunny with light winds here in Perth today, a top of 21, a low of 7 overnight. Fairly sunny again tomorrow, starting with light winds and a high of 24.
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1: Good afternoon, it's Smiley, and all weekend we're rewinding to the best decade ever. We're Totally 80s, back when Perth really was the greatest place to grow up. And how good was the music? Coming up in 4 minutes, Lionel Richie's old band, The Commodores, paying tribute to two legends we lost in 84, Marvin Gaye and Jackie Wilson. But right now, another legend gone too soon, Freddie Mercury and Queen. 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

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And when Ross the Boss Wilson celebrates 50 years of hits at the Astor Theatre next month, you can bet that one's on the set list. Summer of 81, early 80s, all weekend on Go 96 FM. How are you? Mark Pascoe here, smiling with you for your Sunday afternoon. Still to come, Michael Jackson from Thriller, and taking you back to when the video store was the place to be on a Friday night. We're heading to 1985, Diana Ross, with a little help from the Bee Gees on Gold 96 FM.

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0: Just Grow Size, Cold 96 FM, totally 80s, with the Moody Blues. That song gave them a huge comeback in the mid-80s, Your Wildest Dreams. G'day, it's Smiley, and all weekend we're going totally 80s. Coming up, we're rewinding to Perth in 1980, and right opposite the Perth Town Hall, there was a brand new building. Pretty flashback in the day.
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0: 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I can still remember the red striped carpet, the smell of popcorn, and from that year, one of ABBA's greatest songs, The Winner Takes It All. 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

0: 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They said don't bother with Top Gun, but Weekend at Bernie's is pretty rockin'.
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0: Just great songs, Cold 96 FM and Totally 80s. Bet you haven't heard that one in a while. From Burley and the Twins, Not the Kind of Love. It's all weekend with Totally 80s, cassette tapes at the ready, Kiss and Stevie Nicks on the way. And a big shout out to everyone who smashed this morning's HBF run for a reason. Well done. Hope you hit that personal best. Time now to kick back and rest those legs. You've earned it. Tomorrow morning, big announcement from Lisa Russell, an international superstar, and airline tickets. Get ready to pack your bags. The next winner could be you.
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17: Happy Sunday, it's Smiley. And coming up, the loudest band in the world, Kiss, but not quite as you remember them. Back in 1980, they surprised everyone with a softer sound, and it became a massive hit right here in Perth. Shandy from the Unmasked album is one song away. But first, from the year Nintendo Fever was taken over lounge rooms, we're heading to 1989 with Stevie Nicks on Gold 96 FM.

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We're doing it all weekend. Mark Pascoe here, smiling with you for your Sunday. And coming up, a song that became a full-blown protest anthem. We're not going to take it. Twisted Sister is one song away. And 1985 in Perth, mullets were majestic. Shoulder pads were enormous, and just about every second Sony Walkman had a Whitney cassette stuck inside. 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

0: 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And yes, we're telling Eddie's all weekend. And I love that we're playing those songs you just don't hear on the radio anymore. Coming up, Jeff Lynne and the Electric Light Orchestra from the UE or Discovered Masters Choc. Came from Chocolate Cow.
1: 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You think that Masters Choc got some chocolate?
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0: 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If you're a Star Wars fan, you might be heading off to the first new Star Wars movie in 7 years. 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
13: Hey, it's Smiley, and in 3 minutes we're rewinding to 1984 when everyone was either dancing to Footloose or trying to master the moonwalk in the lounge room. From that year, a song all about independence and attitude. Strut from Sheena Easton is on the way. And from 1986, this one didn't just top the charts, it became part of Aussie history. 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

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And Mark Paskett this afternoon, smiling, going totally 80s. Coming up, a voice you'll recognise straight away from one of the biggest groups of all time, ABBA's Frida, stepping out solo with a rockier sound. And from the year when Kylie was everywhere, we're at 1989 from his debut solo album, Matchbook. Here's Mossy, Ian Moss on Gold 96 FM.

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1: 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Great to have you here. Sad news this week with the passing of Dennis LaCoria. The unmistakable voice of Dr. Hook, a true storyteller with a one-of-a-kind sound. We're just two great songs away from Dr. Hook with a song that proves sometimes less really is more. 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

0: 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Angry Anderson, the song forever linked to Scott and Charlene's wedding on Neighbours.
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0: 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Since the moment she climbed through that window on Ramsey Street, Kylie, she's brought so much joy to so many. If you're looking for something to binge this weekend, I highly recommend it. 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
12: Hope you got room on the lounge room dance floor. 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Walking like an Egyptian. The Bangles, one song away. And from a time when you'd ride your BMX until the streetlights came on, here's Elton John on Gold 96 FM, totally 80s.

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Mark Pesca here, smiley, spinning the tunes, and still trying to crack the Rubik's Cube. 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

0: 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It's Gold 96 FM. And ACDC asking the big questions. Who made who? Either way, they definitely made that one loud. Smiley this afternoon. Still ahead on Telly 80s. Heading back to 1980. Do you remember this out on the telly for Imperial Leather? The very wealthy family taking a bath in their private jet.
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0: 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And sticking with 1980, The Boss, Bruce Springsteen, on the way. 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

0: Just Great Songs, Gold, 96 FM on a sunny Sunday afternoon. 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

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Hello, Mark Pascoe here. Smiley, showing you Sunday and going totally 80s. Back when there was no internet, no streaming, no phones in your pocket, just radios, TV guides, and a whole lot more imagination. You're one song away from a track off the biggest selling album of all time. The King of Pop, MJ, at absolute peak power. But right now, totally 80s, Rod Stewart, laying down the rules tonight on yours. 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

0: Just great songs, Gold 96 FM. And the song responsible for a lot of dodgy slow dancing in the 80s, Bryan Adams' Heaven, back when every blue light disco ended with that one slow song. Smiley with you, looking after totally 80s. And instead of 2 hours, we're rolling out through two full days of 80s on Gold 96 FM. Still ahead, Robert Smith, The Cure. And we're rewinding to 1988, a bicentennial year, the R&I Tower was the tallest building in Perth. And an 18-year-old with one of the most unique voices on the radio released this song. My eyes are just holograms. Tanita Tikaram, a twist in my sobriety. 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

0: 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And wrapping up two big days of Tally 80s, please rewind before returning tomorrow morning. A big announcement from Lisa Russell, an international superstar, and airline tickets. Get ready to pack your bags. The next winner could be you. Trust me, you want to be listening just after 8. Whatever you're up to tonight, we'll keep the great songs coming. Talk to you soon.
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6: Hi, I'm Hannah Davies. Ayla Tomljanovic is among the first Aussies to take the court at the French Open tonight, taking on American Katie McNally. Coco Gauff begins her title defence tomorrow in an All-American showdown with Taylor Townsend. In Super Netball, West Coast Fever has clinched a 69-51 win over the Queensland Firebirds, cementing its spot in the top four. And the New Zealand Surf Pro title is up for grabs tomorrow, with Sawyer Lindlad riding against Carissa Moore in the women's final.
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4: 13, 15, ABC. 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

0: title. 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
1: 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Actually, she called her just to check. 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Oh. What do you think? 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

0: for the past few weeks. 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
1: Fri-yay. Do you have an item of clothing that you wore when you were younger that you thought, oh, my God, that will never, ever come back into fashion?
0: I had a pair of tracker board shorts. Do you remember
1: those?
0: Just
1: regular board
0: shorts. No. They had like a big slit up the side.
1: Like Warwick Kappa's pants?
0: No, they weren't like the Warwick Kappa shorts. No, they were board shorts. But they had a split up the side.
1: Well, they may not come back. I thought the bubble skirt would never come back.
0: Yep.
1: That did make a comeback. And there's something else that I'm horrified. I can't tell.
0: Oh, okay.
1: A fashion item that's made a comeback. We're going to put it to the pub test.
0: Ooh, I'm excited about this. Also, we're going to be testing your muscle memory, jam muscle memory coming up. You know what? $2,000. That's on the way. Jonesy Demanda driving you home.

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0: Yeah, for your brain. How's your brain muscle going?
3: Heaps good in that.
0: Every day, $2,000 could be yours, and we're choosing people from our win page, jonesyandamanda.com.au. Addy is in Napoleon's. Hello, Addy.
4: Hello, how are you?
0: We're going okay. What's going on in Napoleon's today?
4: Oh, look, it's actually quite nice. It's blue sky, no rain. It's absolutely beautiful. Nice.
5: Napoleon's sounds like a theatre restaurant. You don't have anyone lurching out at you and singing a bawdy ballad.
4: Well, look, except for people in my own household, no, unfortunately.
5: Fair enough.
4: We only have about 350 residents, so it's fairly small.
0: It's just down the road from Magpie.
4: It is. It's not far from Ballarat.
0: Yeah.
4: Yes.
0: Nice area. Nice neck of the woods. We're doing all this small talk to get you into a nice lulled sense of security so you wins this $2,000, Addy.
5: So you wins it.
0: So you wins the $2,000. Come on, you're going to do this.
5: Addy, we've been playing this all week. This is how it goes. We give you a subject. You have 10 seconds to list five varieties of that subject. If you do that, $2,000 is yours.
4: Okay.
5: All right.
4: I'll see.
5: So we've got... Are you ready to go, Ryan, with the timer?
0: Ryan's nodding his head.
5: We have 10 seconds to on the clock. We need five examples of body parts. Go.
4: Arm, leg, knee, brain, heart, lung.
0: Oh, okay. Yeah. Giving us six.
5: Oh, wow. You've done it.
0: And you didn't go for any Rudy bits, Addy.
4: No. We don't do Rudy bits.
5: No. really? Not in your theatre restaurant, maybe.
4: No.
0: Addy doesn't do Rudy bits. $2,000 is yours, Addy.
4: No way.
5: Yes.
0: Why?
4: Straight away. Oh, my goodness.
5: It's as simple as that, Addy.
0: So easy.
4: That is crazy. Oh, my goodness. Thank you so much. Addy. I need a holiday so desperately.
0: Well, good. Excellent. Well, you carry on and have a good weekend, okay?
5: Well played, Addy. Have a great weekend.
4: Thank you so much. Thank you. I love you. Bye.
0: We love you, Addy.
5: Bye.
0: Thanks to Neutralife. And that's just the benefits of registering at jonesyandamanda.com.au. 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
23: Yeah. 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

0: It's Jonesy Demander driving you home. I love Friday because we get on down to the Jonesy Demander Arms for the pub test.
1: The pub test.
2: Pub test.
1: Does not pass the pub test.
2: Pub test.
1: Pub test.
2: Does it pass the pub test?
1: Pub test.
2: Yeah, the pub test.
1: Doesn't pass the sniff test.
3: Stop it. It's not helpful.
0: You teased us with this at the top of hour.
4: I did, Brendan. There's an item of clothing that has appeared in shops and people who wore them first time around are going, please, no. I'm talking about the stirrup pant.
0: Mm-hmm.
4: This was a pant. In our day, it was made, it's like a ski pant.
0: Yep.
4: And it had that thick material, but the main distinguishing characteristic was a piece of elastic that went under your foot. So it tucked into a boot or a shoe. But the way we used to wear it was just with a low shoe anyway. So you saw the stirrup.
0: So
4: you saw
0: this.
4: That was a thing.
0: Right. It was a T-bar for your feet.
4: It was a T-bar for the feet.
0: Mm-hmm.
4: And apparently Kmart has revived these skin-tight pants, elastic strap under the foot. It reminds everyone of a certain time of their life. And some people are saying how brilliant, good, this is going to be great for tucking pants into long boots, etc.
0: Yep, yep.
4: Some are saying don't ever throw out anything in your wardrobe because everything will come back. Other comments here, I do not consent. Remember, if you wore this the first time, you don't have to do it again. You can say no.
0: It's true. The practicalities thereof, it stops the leg rising up. And riding up, I guess.
4: That's right. And also maybe a second practicality is it stops your sock going down into your shoe.
0: Oh, which is, yeah, terrible.
4: Yeah.
0: But doesn't it actually pull the whole pant down?
4: No, because it was made of such thick material that you fastened around your waist.
0: Okay.
4: The original versions. I haven't seen the new version and it was like this thick ski.

0: Hello there, it's Jonesy Demander driving you home. Let's get on down to the Jonesy Demander Arms for the pub test.
1: The pub test.
2: Pub test.
1: Does not pass the pub test.
2: Pub test.
1: Pub test. Does it pass the pub test?
2: Pub test.
3: Yeah, the pub test.
1: Doesn't pass the sniff test.
4: Stop it. It's not helpful.
0: A retro fashion trend we thought we had seen the last of has returned to Aussie store shelves.
5: We're talking about, brace yourself, the stirrup pant. Brace, stirrup, it's all the horsey stuff's coming back. These were the pants in our era. They were made of the stuff that was like ski pants.
0: Yep.
5: But you had that piece of elastic underneath the heel that kept them down. So they looked like two triangles.
0: I don't really have any problem with the ski pant. I don't know why you're getting all bent out of shape about this.
5: Well, I
0: because if you're wearing a cowboy boot,
5: if you're wearing a boot, it might
0: look mentally bereft, but
5: no, this is the way that you can tuck things into a higher boot. But in our days, we used to wear them just with, you know, a ballet flat.
0: Yeah, oh, so ballet flats.
5: Yeah, ballet flats are big now.
0: No, I don't like
5: but this,
0: those
5: in these ones, you can see the elastic underneath your foot. Intriguing. I'm having a bit of a reaction and I don't know what it is. How do you feel? Stirrup pants, do they pass the pub test?
6: Absolutely not. They just were ugly. Don't bring it back.
7: Yeah, no, it's something my mum wore in the 80s, so I think it's just day in the past.
8: Nah, they're a bit funny. I wouldn't wear them personally. If you cover them up with shoes, you wouldn't be able to see, but I wouldn't wear them out in public.
9: Nah, not at all. I don't reckon they pass the pub test at all. They're very unnecessary and a very unattractive bit of gear.
10: Oh, my God. I used to wear them in the 80s. Hated them because you've got to be very slim to wear them. And I've had three kids and they kept sliding down or going up and I ended up with camel toe. They were horrible.
5: I'm intrigued by that last call because the whole point of the strip pants is that it pulls things down.
0: Yeah. Geez, how much?
5: She must have snipped the elastic to have them go back up.
0: How much has it gone back up? Yeah.
5: Anyway,
0: I noticed that you have a news story revolving moon rocks and a theft, and I'm curious.
5: Be curious no more, because coming up next, I'll explain all.
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1: Thanks to the Artemis mission recently that went around the moon and came back again, and it ignited our love of space travel, I think. People have become quite cynical and tired about it, but this reignited us into the majesty, the bravery, the science that goes into it. There's a story I've got in front of me here that I'd never heard about. This is something that happened in 2002, and it's a case that's remained one of the most infamous thefts in NASA's history.
0: Right.
1: So in July 2002, a 24-year-old NASA intern called Thad Roberts and two accomplices carried out a late-night break-in at the Johnson Space Center. They stole a safe containing 8 kilos of lunar samples. These had been collected during Apollo missions between 69 and 72, valued at about $21 million.
0: Wow.
1: They're kind of moon rocks, I guess, is what he stole. Hugely precious and scientifically important things.
0: $21 million, what do they do with them is the fact that they're that rare.
1: I imagine so. Mm. And imagine if you sold that off, who wouldn't? I would love a piece of a moon rock. To think that that thing I'm looking at has been to the moon.
0: Can I look on eBay? I'll just see if it's on eBay.
1: Well, let me tell you the story to see because he's been captured.
0: Did he get? Okay, keep going. Okay. I'm intrigued.
1: So this is how they did it. This is interesting. The moon rocks were taken because when the group rewired security cameras. Are you paying attention to me?
0: Yeah, I'm checking out moon rocks. You keep going.
1: The group rewired security cameras. They used authentic NASA badges.
0: Yep.
1: And they wore neoprene bodysuits to avoid thermal sensors.
0: Wow, it's really James Bond stuff.
1: Isn't it just? And then he admitted some of the stolen samples were placed under his bed. So he claimed to have sex on top of them. They were under his bed. So he could say that he had sex on the moon with his girlfriend. Right. This was his big thing. He said he did what no one has done before. And there's Buzz Aldrin saying, hang on a minute, hold my beer. I found a creature, me and the man in the moon. So he said he did something no one had done before, and that was having sex on the moon. So when he was caught, and then he publicly framed the act as something driven by love and symbolism that, you know, these moon rocks are so important, et cetera, the FBI said, really?

0: Why have you been trying to coordinate a buyer in Belgium? So I've been trying to sell it, offering between $1,000 and $5,000 per gram. This is in 2002.
1: Yeah.
0: But this is weird. The buyer became suspicious and contacted authorities because it's not like they're going to come across legally sanctioned moon rocks.
1: Well, I'm just on eBay now. 18-carat gold moon rock locket, lunar meteorite necklace jewelry with authenticity card, $95.08.
0: What did, it's
1: $22, not, 14 delivery.
0: It's not moon rock, is it? It's something, it's a meteorite, something that they say has come from space.
1: It says moon rock locket.
0: Yeah.
1: Moon rock locket.
0: Yeah. Investigators had an undercover sting to arrest him and his accomplices. They said the samples, this is the sadness of it. Mm-hmm. The samples had been rendered scientifically useless, probably smashed underneath his bed when he was having it off.
1: Right.
0: And so, and also decades of handwritten research notes that were stored in the same safe had been destroyed. So he pleaded guilty. He was in prison for 8 years.
1: Ooh.
0: Yeah. And as I said, it remains one of the most infamous thefts in NASA history. They turned this into a movie or a book because it sounds so dramatic. In 2011, a book called Sex on the Moon.
1: Sex on the Moon.
0: Yeah.
1: Yeah. If only he didn't get the Uranus samples.
0: I should have run a clock on it. I had an internal bet that there'd be some reference to Uranus.
1: Would you like a Uranus rock locket?
0: I don't think we've gone to Uranus.
1: Yeah, I'm sure someone's been there.
0: No one's been to Uranus.
1: I'm pretty sure.
0: Oh, if they have, I don't want anything that's been brought back.
1: Instagram is coming up. Jonesy and Amanda driving you home with Jam Nation.
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24: so many.
23: Introduced the Jonesy Pubometer.
24: Yeah.
23: It recalls.
24: It's almost like a supercharger computer that has to do a lot of calculations.
23: It recalls every pub I've been to in my life.
24: Mm-hmm.
23: And just by initiating the pubometer, this device will tap into a core memory of that pub and what is on the menu on that day. Can you just lend me another coin so I can get it?
24: You know, it's just a pokey.
23: No, it's not. It's a pubometer. Okay. Oh, look.
24: What's it say, Brendan? Well, I can't see.
23: Yesterday
24: from here.
23: We were at the Last Chance Tavern.
24: Yeah.
23: And you're still getting over the skimpies.
24: Please.
23: Today.
24: Have you ever been to a pub where women are clothed?
23: Today, the Taranna Hotel.
24: Wow.
23: I remember it like yesterday because I was there yesterday. No, it's a great pub. When it, you know how I write for the motorcycle enthusiast magazine, Live to Ride?
24: Yes.
23: We often stay at the Taranna Hotel. And I can tell you today, on Friday, it's not Skimpy Friday.
24: Isn't it?
23: No, it's Pie Day.
24: Wear a flannelette jumper Friday.
23: It's Pie Day Friday.
24: Oh, yum.
23: A Guinness beef pie floater, $26. Very
24: yum.
23: Very reasonable. That's from my memory. Tomorrow's Schnitty Saturday and Sunday's Surf and Turf Sunday.
24: Mm-hmm.
23: So there you go. Give it up for the Taranna Hotel.
24: Okay, great.
23: but you can support your pub. Doesn't have to be the Taranna Hotel.

0: It looks like it's doing all right. Thegoldwebsite.com.au. The pub is calling somewhere between the first sip and the last laugh. It's always a 4X.
1: Well, coming up, let's talk about a man who had a stroke on the loo and something incredible happened to his brain.
0: Okay.
1: Stick with us.
0: Instagram makes its return as well with Jam Nation.

0: It's Jonesy Demand as Jam Nation, driving you home.
1: I have a very interesting story here about how some man's neurology, his brain chemistry and the way he sees the world shifted irrevocably.
0: Mm.
1: But this is the headline of the story. Imagine pooping yourself so hard you accidentally turn yourself into a creative genius. So this is in 2001. This man was sitting on the loo. Someone knocked on the door and he, quote, attempted to evacuate his bowels too quickly, accidentally blowing two blood vessels on both sides of his brain.
0: Wow.
1: Ended up in a 10-day coma. And when he woke up, he instantly felt that something wasn't right. In his own words, he said, "My head was subtly full of rhymes and images and pictures. I looked out the window and the tree was sprouting numbers." So even though he'd been a builder, he'd actually been quite a violent character and had a long history of drug abuse. He'd even gone to prison. But suddenly he saw the world in a very artistic way. He started speaking in rhyme, started writing poetry, elaborately painting elaborate paintings on any surface he could find, walls, tables, anything, painting up to 19 hours a day. And everything struck him as beautiful and cosmically meaningful. He didn't really know what was going on, so he eventually wrote to a couple of neuroscientists who did some tests. And most of us, our frontal lobe will filter the raw sensory data we receive from our surroundings. His injuries knocked, or they blocked this filter so he could see and hear much more. So he wasn't filtering the information he was getting. So he said this is the most wonderful thing that ever happened to him, was having a stroke while doing a poo. He said, "It's given me 11 years of a magnificent adventure."
0: Wow.
1: Wow.
0: You know, and women say that we spend too long in there.
1: "I'm writing you some poetry. Leave me alone." And you've got the paper to write it on.
0: Jonesy Demand driving you home with Jam Nation.
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0: Jonesy and Amanda driving you home. You just said you needed something. You needed entertainment and information. Intimation or infotainment.
1: What about inflammation?
0: What about Jonesy's big fat? Sing it, Eminem.

0: Wow, he went low.
1: George Washington died in 1799.
0: Is there more to it than that?
1: The first dinosaur fossil was formally recognized and named in 1824.
0: Meaning?
1: Well, I'll say this. Abraham Lincoln signed the Homestead Act in 1862. The word dinosaur was not coined until 1842, just 20 years before. George Washington lived his whole life without awareness of dinosaurs.
0: What did he play with as a kid? He sat home and played with his wooden teeth.
1: Chopping down cherry trees.
0: Wouldn't go.
1: Infotainment.
0: In for something.
1: Coming up, Instagram is here. Would you like to play? Jonesy Demand are driving you home with Jam Nation.

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1: Fast money.
2: Extra cash.
1: Any money.
0: Jonesy and Amanda's. Here it is. 10 questions, 60 seconds on the clock. You can pass if you don't know an answer. We'll come back to that question if time permits. You get all the questions right, you win $1,000.
3: You can make it $2,000 by answering a bonus question, but it is double or nothing.
0: What's the word from Karen of Ballarat?
3: Hello, Karen.
4: Hello, how are you?
0: Any big plans for the weekend, Karen?
4: Yes. Going away for the weekend.
0: Ooh.
4: The football.
0: Oh.
4: Pemba, we plays 433. 433.
0: 433.
4: I had to ask my partner,
3: he's
4: Collingwood and I'm not.
0: Oh, okay.
3: So is this more of a weekend for him, you think, Karen?
4: No, it's a luxury weekend for me.
0: Luxury. Oh, this is nice.
3: Nice.
0: So you're going together or it sounds like...
4: No, he's got the footy and I'm going to have a luxury.
3: Right. Oh, well, let's see if we can get you some money to play
0: best
3: with.
0: Best of luck to you both.
3: All right, Karen, we've got 10 questions, nice. 60 seconds. If you're not sure, say pass, all right, because you might have time to come back. All right, Karen, here we go. Question number one, what planet do we live on?
4: Earth.
3: Question two, in which city is the Berlin Wall located?
4: Germany.
3: Oh.
4: Berlin.
3: We have to take that first answer. Man. Oh, plops.
0: I hope Collingwood have better luck. And
3: but I hope you have a luxury weekend no matter what.

0: What?
1: I was going to say Berlin, Germany, but anyway.
2: Oh, Karen.
0: Oh, sorry, Karen. Thank you for playing. Have a great weekend.
2: Take it easy, Karen. Look after yourself. Thank you. If you'd like to play Instagram, jonesyandamanda.com.au. 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
3: 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Did somebody order an ad break?
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0: It's Jonesy and Amanda driving you home. We straddle many medias in this business.
1: Many medias. The only way we can keep track on what we're doing and what people think about what we're doing is with this woman. Hanging

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1: How'd we go this week, Jenna?
2: Yeah, it's been another huge week across the Jonesy and Amanda socials. And it all kicked off with a look back at the 20th anniversary of that unforgettable BBC moment. Yep, when Guy Gomer was mistakenly interviewed live on air instead of a tech journalist who was also named Guy.
3: What does this all mean for the industry and the growth of music online? Well, Guy Cuny is the editor of the technology website News Wireless. Hello, good morning to you.
4: Good morning.
3: Were you surprised by this verdict today?
4: I'm very surprised to see this verdict to come on me because I was not expecting that.
1: Yeah. He was there for a job interview.
2: Yes, which he didn't get.
1: Oh, did he?
2: No, he didn't get it. We uploaded that video with your reactions to it. People loved it. Fiona wrote, love how his eyes go wide in shock when they say what his job or role is. And then our friend Carrie Bickmore added, forever one of my favourite clips. He's the best.
0: Oh, well, that's nice from Carrie as well because she's going through a bit of stuff at the moment with her...
1: I think she's got like vocal...
0: Vocal issues.
1: Yeah. Little vocal cords.
2: Another video that's gone viral on our page was from listener Josh, who gave us this interesting conspiracy and pronunciation on Tin Hat Tuesday.
5: So I saw online today that David Attenborough is actually God and that he got sick of people not appreciating nature, so he came here himself to show it all off and boast about it.
1: Did people like the Attenborough?
0: Yeah.
2: Oh, absolutely. It's received almost 2 million views.
1: Really?
2: Yep. People actually agree with this theory.
1: The theory that he is God.
2: Yes, yes. Mm-hmm. Renata writes, finally someone speaking facts, while user What You Talking About Willis 23 says, I can get on board with this.
0: Oh, yep. Sure.
2: But my favourite would be from Drew on Facebook, who sums it up by saying, that's all the convincing I need.
1: There you go.
0: That's all.
1: Attenbro.
2: But on another note, it's time for Digital Jenna's.
1: Who have you picked?
2: Yep, so this is where I
0: tell them about the prize.
2: Oh, yeah, of course.
0: Yes, of course.
2: This is where I choose my favourite contributor.

0: of the week, and they receive a bespoke tin hat made by Amanda.
1: Some conditions apply. I am very lazy.
0: This week, I couldn't go past caller Laurie, who told us what lives rent-free in her head.
2: Well, I was on safari in South Africa, and I went to dinner, and the waiter came over to me, and I said, I'm white, instead of asking for white wine.
3: I'm white. What did he say?
1: I bet you flushed. I'm white and red and white and red and white and red.
2: Well, I went red. I'm sure he did too, but I couldn't tell.
3: No.
2: Yes, it was very embarrassing.
3: She's the gift that keeps on giving. Thank you, Jenna. We like to call her our social media
0: dipstick by the way she sings. Well, that's us for the week.
3: That is us for the week. Good luck to Jack tonight doing his stand-up comedy.
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3: If he comes out with a bamboo cane and says, I say.
1: Then I'll say, wow, you've learnt from Jonesy.
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13: All right, let's get into this week's Double Thumbs Up. This is where, at the start of Friday's show, we have you covered on a Friday. I know what it's like. You're always trying to work out what TV show out of the thousands to stream right now, every movie ever made. There's too much choice. We cut through that. We go around the team. What are we enjoying at the moment? It might be a new favourite TV show for you. We call it Double Thumbs Up. Patsy, what have you been into?
14: Yes, I've started watching Kylie, which has just dropped this week on Netflix. It's a 3-part series of Kylie Minogue and essentially her rise to stardom. And it's very raw. It's very honest. And she starts out from her early days as a young girl, rising up through the acting ranks, and also, you know, her massive burst of stardom in the UK.
13: Huge in the UK.
14: Yes.
13: And massive.
14: It is. It's fantastic.
13: Incredible life story as well.
14: Amazing life story. So Jason Donovan is on it. Gosh, he's likable. I've fallen in love with him again.
13: I've interviewed him a couple of times. He's a funny guy.
14: Oh, he is hilarious in this. He tells a story about how they went to an NXS concert in Sydney. There was him and Kylie, and they met Michael behind, you know, backstage. And he
13: said, of course, you forget that she went out with him for ages.
14: Yeah, and he said there was something off in their relationship because they dated for a long time. He said, I knew there was something not right. Anyway, so Michael said, come to the after party. You've got to come. So anyway, it's quite funny how he described it, how the band all got into this big, long stretch limo after this amazing concert. And he said, I had this little banged up Ford Fiesta and Kylie and I have got on it and chuck, chuck, chuck, chuck, chuck. It was really funny.

0: Cave is in it as well. Look, it is brilliant and it's very, very honest. And the most startling thing for me at the end of the third episode was how she reveals that she was diagnosed for a second time with breast cancer.
1: Yeah, I saw that news. That's really heartbreaking.
0: Yeah, in 2001. And she's okay now, but, you know, going through that, and it's obviously very traumatic for her. But I think what this will do is, like we did, and also with Delta when she went through her cancer battle, is it raises awareness. So it's so brilliant of her to share that because it's obviously deeply personal and very traumatic. And, you know, the rates of mammograms after just the first time was phenomenal in Australia. Overall screening bookings rose 40% in the 2 weeks.
1: Wow, talk about
0: publicity.
1: Impact.
0: Yep. So look, Breast Cancer Network Australia is your go-to, ladies. Have a look on the website. Any information, they'll show your local screening
1: They are an
0: addresses.
1: Amazing organisation. They are so well run. They do such great work.
0: Yeah, and look, there is a helpline number, 1-800-500-258. But look them up on the web and do have a look at Kylie. I think you'll thoroughly enjoy it.
1: It's our show to watch this weekend, so I'm glad it's good.
0: The Michael Hutchence relationship, I can't help but feel that he was her soulmate. And she said, I've been searching for love like it since. And it's actually quite sad.
1: It is. The whole story, him and her, and then obviously what happened to him as well.
0: Yeah.
1: It's a heartbreaking love affair.
0: And you can tell she just lights up when she talks about Michael. So, yeah, it's great on Netflix.
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0: Christian O'Connell Show. We're going around the team. You can share yours as well. We call it double thumbs up. Basically, your recommendations. What are you really enjoying at the moment? Yes, we can go and Google. It takes too long. We still love recommendations. Even when I'm shopping, I always have a peek in other people's baskets.
1: Recommendations.
0: Just if there's something I didn't know about. I've not tried that flavour of Arnett's. Thank you, stranger. For me this week, then, it's a couple of things. We watched the last episode of the brilliant eight-parter on Netflix, starring Steve Coogan, the first thing he's ever done for Netflix. Serious role, brilliant drama, true story. It's called Legends. Cannot recommend that enough. You'll tear through it over the weekend. Really, really good real-life story set in the 90s. The other documentary, if you love a sports documentary, and I do, part of the Untold Stories, which is a very good series on Netflix, is The Miracle of Istanbul. It's the extraordinary comeback story, probably one of the greatest ones in the Champions League of Liverpool in 2005. 3-0 down at halftime. All the players admit they were in a really average team that year, and they just thought, we're going to go down in history as the biggest loss this club's ever had in a European final, and they came back and won it.
2: Wow.
0: It's an unbelievable story of sports. The best sports stories are overcoming the odds when you're really down. It's the underdog story, and it's so well told. The Liverpool, I always have a soft spot for Liverpool. Sarah and I, my second ever breakfast show that was hired to do, we moved from down south to Liverpool. It's a great city. Very, very funny people, and they are really funny on this documentary as well. Just a different time as well, 2005, when you were, if you won a game, the coach told them that if anyone got in before 4 a.m., you would not be playing in the next game.
3: Wow.
0: Right. Imagine now, there's just, for obvious reasons, that is not... This is when they're trying to make it to the highest stage they're in, to Champions League final. If anyone comes in before 4 a.m., you're not playing. But anyway, it's a great documentary, really well made. And then the one thing we're all watching as a family and really enjoying, it is the right edge of terrifying as well. It's not out-and-out horror. It's called Widow's Bay. New TV show is getting a lot of hype, on and rightly so, on Apple TV with Matthew Reese. If you saw The Americans, he's the co-star of that. That is outstanding. Really, really good fun. Rio, what is it for you? What are you enjoying?
1: I've just finished watching The Roast of Kevin Hart on
0: good,
1: Netflix.
0: Good, isn't it?
1: We need to
0: warn people.
1: Mamma Mia.
0: If you're easily offended, don't watch it.
1: Even me, I'm very much not easily offended. Some of the things that were said shocked me to my core.
0: I rarely get shocked at stand-up, but that, forget anything Ricky Gervais has ever said, or even Jimmy Carr.
1: Yes, no.
0: Not just that. They all just have to yuck it up.
1: They just have to, the camera zooms.
0: There's no way you're laughing at all that stuff being said about your life.
1: The most personal, horrible thing said to you, and this camera zooms in on your face, and these celebrities, which is funny.
0: Forced to laugh. And it's hard for someone because of all the Botox and fillers.
1: Yes.
0: Their faces are like they're going to crack.
1: It's like nothing I've ever seen. Watch it for the sheer spectacle. And
0: who was your favourite comedian up there? Hinchcliffe or?
1: No, he sort of kind of rubs me the wrong way.
0: Yes,
1: Cheryl Underwood was
0: very
1: brilliant.
0: Wasn't she incredible?
1: I thought, I'll tell you the bits to skip over. Skip over Tom Brady. My Lord, that was excruciating.
0: Well, you can tell he's just reading on. Also, you're not a comedian, mate.
1: No, like
0: you're
1: a robot.
0: Stay in your lane.
1: Yes, yeah.
0: He's like a robot.
1: I don't know why they wheel him out there with the most
0: reading off jokes that he doesn't really understand that he's reading off an auto cue.
1: So true.
0: No, he is.
1: He doesn't know what he's saying.
0: No, he's got no idea how it works. He's like stand-up.
1: They give him like 12 minutes.
0: Yeah.
1: Just skip past that.
0: Yeah.
1: But Cheryl Underwood's incredible. Shane Gillis, great host.
0: Shane Gillis, I thought, was brilliant.
1: Usher at the start, that song I thought was really funny.
0: Yes.
1: Lizzo was brilliant. It's a roller coaster. A lot of highs, a lot of lows, but there's just not TV.
0: If you want to be shocked, and I think it's actually good these days to still be shocked, that will do it for you.
1: Yes. It will shock. There's no person on earth that won't be shocked by some of these
0: shows. The one person I think is genuinely having a good time, and I think he always is because he's got so much money, is Kevin Hart.
1: Oh, he's loving it.
0: I think he's just thinking, the money I got for this deal.
1: Yes, yeah. Yeah, if you want to say horrible things to me for billions of dollars, I'll do it.
0: Yes, it's a fair deal.
1: Yeah.
0: All right, so that's on Netflix, The Roast of Kevin Hart.
1: Correct.
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0: Christian O'Connell show. Pat, I need your honest opinion on something.
1: Mm-hmm.
0: My wife and I've come to an agreement about tomorrow. It's our 28th wedding anniversary. It's a long time to be with somebody. Been through a lot.
1: Congratulations. That's
0: Thank
1: a
0: you
1: mighty
0: very much.
1: Effort.
0: We haven't made it yet. Because I'm a real player.
1: Oh, please.
0: Anyway, we've come to agreement not to get each other a gift.
1: Oh, no, that's going to backfire.
0: I don't think it will.
1: Oh.
0: No. She's really got me nothing. I know. She ain't that good an actress. And also, that's every year for Lost.

0: 28 years.
1: In any relationship, there's always someone that likes getting gifts. I love getting gifts. My wife claims that she gets so nervous at thinking about getting a gift, she just won't get someone a gift.
2: Oh, she overthinks it.
1: Well, does she?
3: She underthinking it.
1: Anyway, yesterday I was picking up some takeaway pizzas for us. And it was opposite Woolworths. I'd not been to before. I
2: thought,
1: I'll get the anniversary card. I'll get the anniversary card. This story gets worse. I go in there and I said to the lady, you got any cards in here? And she goes, like what did I want? I went, an anniversary card? She spied me two takeaway pizza boxes under my arm. And I thought, oh, she judged me thinking I've just remembered.
2: Yeah.
1: Or I'm trying to make it up with a pizza. Yes. Yeah, 28 years is hot cheese. So I say to her, don't worry, it's Saturday. That she shoots a look at her assistant like, wait, this guy's got 2 days? 3 days? Yesterday, Thursday. And he thinks that this is the play.
3: Don't worry.
1: There's a Woolworths over there. I'll go get. And they're well known for having a big range of anniversary cards. The only one in there for an anniversary was one simply from the man's perspective. And it said, I'm not too good at words and emotions.
2: Oh, no.
1: But my wife went, you are.
2: You're a
1: book coming out. This is book number 5.
3: You better bloody
1: Where have you got this card from? Whose card have you stolen?
2: Write her a nice letter. That's what you need to do. And definitely buy her something. Like, of course she wants something. 28 years in Christian years is like dog years. It's like...
1: Excuse me?
2: 28 by 7 living with you.
1: Like, you know, I can hear this right now.
2: She absolutely, the first lady...
1: But what about me?
2: ...should be treated like a queen.
1: 28 years married to Sarah is like cat years.
2: Absolutely, you get her something. And I'm
1: but she's not going to get me anything.
3: Yeah, and you don't want to be...
2: She is the gift.
1: No. She'll be very upset if there's a gift.
2: Will she genuinely?
1: No. Yeah, she will. She'd be really distraught. Oh. It will actually make the weekend tense.
2: Oh.
3: Well, then why are you even considering it?
1: Because, Rio, you don't get it as a gay guy. You don't get lady stuff. You've opted out for a very simple life.
3: It is a simple life.
1: A very, very... I said to my wife once, if I had to put your head on my head, like a helmet, and be in those thoughts and all that, I think I'd be like, get off! Put you in the on-sensings. Get off! All these thoughts! Stop them!
3: And she'd be like, where are the thoughts?
2: There are none.
1: It's just space in here.
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0: Christian O'Connell's show. Word just reached me, Alex, that you got your moving day wrong.
1: Yeah.
0: How is that possible?
1: I don't know. There's a lot going on in my life, Christian.
0: Not that much.
1: My life is in boxes. We're moving.
0: I'm surprised there isn't a couple more boxes. And Bonnie's not kicked you to the curb.
1: And I'm in the box all taped up.
0: The ultimate box that we'll all end up in.
1: Put him in the bin. Get rid of him.
0: How can you get the day wrong? Well, yesterday's show, we were talking about moving.
1: When I told you, I was like, oh, I thought it was Thursday. But it's Friday. And it's today.
0: How? So many questions are spinning around my head right now. Where are the thoughts? So when did you find out? Did you try and get into the new place?
1: Yeah. No.
0: The old people are there. No, you don't move in yet.
1: Yesterday morning, I was like, oh, that's right. It's not until tomorrow. So Bonnie thought it was Saturday. Is it the 22nd of Friday or a Saturday? I'm like, it's Friday, I think.
0: You've booked the pros to come and move you. Yes, when are they getting there?
1: They're coming today, I promise you. The pros, right. The removalists are coming today at 9 a.m. I managed to push it out an hour because the kids are going to be there from 8. It's going to be absolute chaos.
0: Oh, God.
1: So they'll be at school, and it's on like Donkey Kong.
0: Yes, it will. So your weekend basically is just unpacking.
1: Yes, it is. Settling in, sorting, all that really fun stuff.
0: All right, let's kick off Knock Off Friday. The best question of the week is, of course, what time are you knocking off today? Tell us, what time are you knocking off and what are you looking forward to this weekend? Thanks to Forex, the pub's calling somewhere between the first sip and the last laugh. It's always a Forex. Right now, the show, we are on a mission to save the Australian pubs. They're dying out. In the last 20 years, 60% of Australian pubs have gone and they're not coming back. Tell us about your local pub that needs saving. This is incredible. Five pubs are going to get $5,000 each, and another one gets the ultimate makeover. We have five slabs of Forex right now to kickstart your weekend. Packing is so much easier with the Forex. Yeah.
2: So true.
0: The Forex will do the unpacking. I call it uncan and unpack.
1: Oh, helpful.
0: Yeah, you can have that Forex. Rio, what time are you knocking off today?
3: I'm knocking off at 1 o'clock, and then I'm going back to Sydney to visit my family, and then we're going to be in Sydney next week. Oh. For the State of Origin.
0: State of Origin. I cannot wait. Are you excited? You must have been before.
3: I'm pumped. I've been to one, maybe about 10 years ago. It'll be an experience like you've never had. It is truly brutal, amazing, exciting, very violent, I think is one way to describe it.
0: I can't wait.
4: Wow.
0: Can't wait.
3: You'll be screaming, you'll be yelling.
0: It's gladiatorial just to watch it on the TV screen, but to be there.
3: Oh, yeah.
0: Visceral, feel those smacks. Is it like, you know, when I got your tickets to go to your first UFC event,
3: yes,
0: and you were like, oh my God, the noise when they kick each other in the leg and head?
3: That first hit off, when he's running up, hit up, sorry, that first kick when he comes down and smashes into the Queenslanders will be a loud crack like you've never heard before.
0: What time are you knocking off today? What's your weekend?
4: Well, I've got a big weekend. We're getting 2 cubic metres of stones delivered on our driveway at 8 a.m. in the morning to put across our garden
0: beds. As opposed to 8 a.m. in the evening?
4: No, and early so we can hit the ground running and we won't be able to get the cars out. So we have to clear it or we can't get the cars out for the weekend because it's getting dumped right in the middle of the driveway.
0: So what are you doing with all the stones?
4: Putting it over the garden beds instead of mulch because the birds were getting in the mulch and digging it everywhere and it fades after a while. So a lot of the neighbours have got stones. They look quite nice. So we thought, oh, yeah, we might jump on
0: things
4: board.
0: Bogans love.
4: It's not stones. A bogan thing,
0: no,
4: stones,
0: they do.
4: Thank you.
0: They don't like nature. They just
4: no.
0: want to, you either want to, you know, gravel it over or tarmac it over, you know.
3: It's like that or Italian nonnas love to put
0: yeah.
3: pebbles all over the
0: yeah,
3: front
0: they do.
3: Yard. And yeah.
4: Really, Mr. Yeah. Stereotype of Friday. Is that wrong?
3: Yes, they do.
0: They do.
3: I would say 80% of nonnas have pebbles in front of their
0: I'd
3: garden.
0: I'd say that's an 88%. No, they do. They love that. They love a bit of rockery, don't they?
3: They hate the greenery.
0: Hate the greenery.
4: Oh, I've still got lots of greenery. It's
0: well,
4: just
0: not
4: giving
0: much.
4: The
0: You've
4: weeds
0: got 2 cubic metres of horrid old concrete on it.
4: Well, we've got fake turf, so that's green.
0: Oh, God. So David Attenborough is weeping right now.
4: Fake turf, get on it. It's brilliant.
0: How much will you be involved in this? Is this poor old Chris's weekend?
4: Oh, no, I'll be delegating. They need someone to delegate and make the cups of tea. No, Chris, over there. No, you haven't got quite enough there. Put that over there. No, it'll be good.
0: Great weekend ahead of him. I'm
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11: Christian O'Connell Show. We're doing Knock Off Friday. This question to get asked on a Friday is, what time are you knocking off today? Tell us, what time are you knocking off today? And what is the highlight for you this weekend? Today, just like yesterday, and also tomorrow, as soon as we knock off the radio show, I will go to another smaller, way smaller studio, like a little broom cupboard, and speak into another microphone for 4 hours as I record the audiobook of my new book.
12: Oh, hey, that's exciting.
11: Did it
12: though.
11: Yesterday for 4 hours.
12: Gosh.
11: It's a third done.
12: Hey, well done. That's good.
11: Yeah.
12: That's good.
11: You go slightly crazy.
12: Yeah.
11: You go slightly crazy. But I'm always thinking about the people that get the audiobook. And I guess because of the way people engage with what we do here, audiobooks, when I put them out, are really important to people. Mm. Especially in this country, more than the UK, because it's so big.
12: Yeah.
11: So people are like, oh, I got a 4 or 5 hour drive to go and see my nonna. Christian can be, he's just doing a show for me. It's just me and Christian for a couple of hours. So I always think, oh my God, I wonder who's going to be listening to this, what trip I'm going on with them while we have this conversation.
12: Yes.
11: But yeah, it's this, you're sealed into this booth. I had a 5 minute break yesterday in 4 hours.
12: Oh,
13: no.
12: What?
11: Yeah. Yeah.
12: Oh,
11: yeah, but the guy was like, do you want some lunch or anything? No, let's keep going.
13: Let's just get it done.
11: And because I was off sick Monday and Tuesday, I've got to go back tomorrow, Saturday, our wedding anniversary. Oh. My wife seemed fine. My wife seemed fine.
13: It's a perfect
11: she
13: day.
11: Was like, I actually thought she was like, you ain't getting out of the house.
13: Saturday to herself. Oh, lovely.
11: What are you saying?
13: No, that is...
11: Is that the gift? That's the wedding anniversary gift.
13: Yes.
11: I did say to you, you can come with me if you want. Like, what a gift. Just hear the stories. Private audience. Hear those stories you've probably heard anyway. You certainly don't need to hear again. All right, so knock off. Catherine, what time are you knocking off today? What's the highlight of your weekend?
14: The highlight of my weekend is just hearing that you're doing the audio version of your book, because I love audio books and I've pre-ordered yours.
11: Oh, brilliant. Well, do you know what? I'll give you a shout-out. I'm about to get stuck into chapter 8 to 11 today, so I go, hey, Catherine, hello.
14: Oh, good on you. Thanks so much. Well, in honour of that, I'm going to knock off at 11:30 and meet about 40 to 60 of my friends up at the pub for lunch.
12: That's a lot of friends.
11: Wow. Well, I mean, how are you popular? We haven't got that many listeners.
14: Well, they have to come. I organised it. No, I'm involved with a bunch of people that we have a couple of ear hairs and a bit of tail on some racehorses. So we're a syndicate and we get together for lunch every once in a while.
11: Oh, this sounds like a hoot. That is going to be a blast today, is it? That's the place to be.

0: Yeah,
1: we
0: and the trainer and the manager come along and we have a meal and a good old chin wag and a few frothies and stuff like that. So we have a ball.
1: Fantastic. That's brilliant. And where are you going? Give your pup a shout out. Where are you off to?
0: Oh, it's Staples in Mornington.
1: Right. Oh, well, listen, have a lovely time.
0: Good pub. Thank you so much. And happy anniversary for tomorrow.
1: Thank you very much. Have a lovely weekend, Catherine. Thanks for calling the show.
0: You're welcome. Bye.
1: Let's go to Stella. Good morning, Stella.
2: Good morning, Christian. How are you today?
1: Stella, that is a classic name. Stella is an awesome name.
2: Of course it is. It's mine.
1: I don't think I've ever spoken to a Stella before.
3: Really?
1: No, wow.
3: First time for everything.
1: I know. 8 years after moving here, I finally meet her. Stella. Stella, come on, we're chatting. Now, Stella, what time are you knocking off today, mate? What's the highlight of your weekend?
2: I am knocking off right now because my son gets married tomorrow.
1: Oh, oh, congratulations to you all. Wow, what a big moment that's going to be.
2: Absolutely. He's going to share your anniversary, isn't he?
1: Wow, it's a good day, May the 23rd. It's a lucky day. Hey, and tell me this then. How do you feel about that?
2: A little sad and a little nervous, a little excited and all over the place. Yeah.
1: And is this your first one getting married?
2: Yes, it is my first son, yeah.
1: God, there won't be a dry eye with you tomorrow, will there, when you see that? It's a big thing, I bet.
2: Oh, yes, it will be just magnificent. I can't wait. I'm so thrilled.
1: Right, and you got your hair, you got your outfit all sorted?
2: All sorted, everything sorted, yep.
1: Good, okay. Well, listen, have a lovely day tomorrow. I hope your whole family does, and congratulations as well.
2: Thank you very much.
1: All right, let's go to Nathan now. Good morning, Nathan.
4: Good morning.
1: Nathan, what time are you knocking off today? What are you up to this weekend?
4: Hopefully about 4 o'clock. I'm taking my son to soccer tomorrow. He has soccer. And then on Sunday, I'm going gold panning down at O'Allen Ford, which is the Shoalhaven River.
1: Fantastic. And that's obviously something you've done before.
4: Yeah, absolutely love it.
1: And do you get much?
4: Just bits and pieces. Just really fine gold, but yeah, it's great to get out and good to get the kids out there digging holes.
1: I bet, that's great fun. And what do you do with the bits then? Do you get money for them?
4: No, I just keep them. I've got bugger off, so it's just more the fun.
1: Hey, you never know. This Sunday might be the lucky one.
4: Yeah, I'm not going to make $1 million doing it.
1: Nathan, thank you very much for giving us a call. Have a lovely weekend.
4: Thank you so much, you too, and happy anniversary.
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0: Christian O'Connell's show. Now some emails. This week's late to the party. Before that, Patsy, a warning for you this weekend about the rocks.
1: Oh, what's that?
0: Christian Pats has got a life of lifting and washing those rocks unless they are sealed.
1: Oh.
0: I have friends that have these and their weekends are lost to lifting and washing them every few months. Or they turn green and slimy like a kind of snot or booger consistency. Patsy will not like that. The hyacinth bouquet of the show.
1: What am I meant to individually wash each rock with warm,
0: to Chris,
1: soapy water?
0: Yes.
1: Oh, that's my husband. Is that my husband,
0: yeah,
1: Chris, being
0: Chris.
1: Silly?
0: I can imagine Monday, Chris is lying flat out. He's put his back out. Lifting and wash is a young man's game.
2: The snot rocks.
1: What am I meant to... Can you please write back and tell me what I'm meant to seal them with?
0: Because I've got PA.
2: Just Google it.
0: I'm doing the show.
1: Seal with? Who seals rocks?
0: All right, Chris, can you get back to me? Christian, when you said your wife was fine... for you to spend 4 hours on your anniversary tomorrow doing your audiobook, did she say it was okay or it was fine? Because, my friend, those are very different answers. You don't want her to say it's fine, otherwise that means you really should be getting a gift.
2: What was it, okay or fine?
0: No, it's fine.
2: It's fine. It's fine.
0: Do you know what? I thought, the other day, I thought, you know what would be quite a nice thing to do, to write down some of the things I've learned from 28 years of marriage. I got to one thing, right? And I put aside an hour and I couldn't think of anything else I'd actually learned.
2: I'd love to know what it is.
0: It's so sad. It's so sad.
2: You're always wrong.
0: I keep making the same mistakes. Even now, on the eve of 28 years, I'm like, should I get a gift? Does she really mean it's okay to work for 4 hours on a Saturday?
3: Late to the party.
0: Late to the party is the home of all your delicious emails. We love getting your emails. Anything you hear us talk about on the show, or maybe you'll be catching up with an old podcast, nothing we talk about on the show we ever leave completely behind. You can pick it up whenever you want and get involved in the conversation. Inbox is always wide open. Christian@christianoconnell.com.au. Jono, stepbrothers update. Christian, listening to Punny Business Names, a podcast from a couple of weeks ago, we were talking about good names for businesses. You know, companies make a lot of effort, like Wok and Roll. There's a lawnmowing business Dave told us about, just roots and leaves. Christian, you were talking about the stair builders called Step Brothers. My son is a joiner who works for them. What are the odds? And get this, the owners, Paul and Simon, actually are stepbrothers.
2: You're kidding.
0: Isn't that amazing?
2: That is the best thing I've ever heard.
0: They have a business called Step Brothers, and wait for it, they're not only do they work in the step-making, stair-building business, they are stepbrothers.
2: And their surname is John and Steve Step.
0: Incredible. Thank you so much, Jono, for updating about that. And then Jane's got this, and I'm sure we can all relate to this. Christian, mine's not about snacks. I was listening to the show the other week. It's about somebody that's sneaky. My girlfriend goes out and gets her husband's dry cleaning. She keeps all the plastic and coat hangers in the back of the car. So when she goes and buys new clothes, she puts them on there. Her husband thinks she's just picking up the dry cleaning.
1: That is brilliant.
0: That is genius. God, the level of ingenuity to play the long game. Go, hang on. What else could I do with those hangers? Does anyone else do this thing sometimes where if you have a snack or anything, you will have it round the corner or park up sometimes by the side of outside a stranger's house, eat it, and then destroy the evidence in their bin?
2: Yes, either their bin or maybe like a local, you know, the local bins that you can put council stuff in. You have to destroy the evidence, otherwise they will find it.
0: Yep. Caitlin, is this you? Do you do that?
4: I literally did this a month ago. So my partner, very strict on food, doesn't ever let us get takeaway. I got some cheeky chicken nuggets the other day. And oddly, I went to go and pick up my dry cleaning and I saw just a local bin. So I grabbed it out of my bag, out of my car. I took it and I popped it in the bin on the way to the dry cleaners.
0: Don't you feel good?
4: One stone.
0: Don't you feel so good? You feel they're never going to know. And they go, are you hungry? Not that hungry at the moment. I'm all right to leave it for another couple of hours. And then they go, have you eaten? Have you smelled your breath? I smell nugs. Thank you very much for your emails. Christian@christianoconnell.com.au.
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It's not so much that we need your help. It's the pubs of Australia that really need your help. 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

0: really need our help. 60% of Australian pubs have gone, and they will not be coming back over the last two decades. People are stunned. I was on with Jonesy and Amanda yesterday. They're getting behind this, and I was chatting to them on their show. Amanda thought I'd made that stat up. It's so big, and it's also so sad. Yeah. And we all know why. You know, we're building our lives for convenience, but convenience isn't the best for connection. And that is where we get to meet and hang out with each other and make stories as well. It's where connection lives. It's in these spaces where we come together. We've got that in sport. And if you go and see live music, but pubs, they're not just a building. It's not just a room. It's like the front room of your community, and they really need your help. So here's what we're going to do about this. Now, the last couple of months, we have been working on the background to try and do as much help as we can. And we are very, very grateful. This is my dream for the show, is that we can use the show sometimes to try and get around and help communities. And thanks to Forex getting involved, that means we can really do a lot more than if it was just us right now. So it means that we can look for five pubs that you tell us about. Each one of those fives gets $5,000 each. That is a huge amount of money to a pub right now. $5,000 will make a big difference to them. Also, on top of that, one pub wins the ultimate makeover. And when I mean ultimate makeover, I mean, think about the block. I mean, Renault. Not us, actual pros doing that.
1: That's not a prize.
0: We'll get to that in the next couple of weeks. No, that's the runners-up prize. Oh, you mean the radio guys are going to do that? God, this really is the end of the pub. Will we make that 60%, 61%? So we need you to tell us about your pub. It's worth fighting for. It's worth saving. First thing I did when I moved here, spoiler alert here, I have spent many hours in pubs. I love the pub. So much so that my local pub in London, even though I changed radio stations in London, I still had the same local pub, the Salisbury. It's a very old pub, dimly lit, a proper pub, roaring fire, strange people and locals in there. But I spent 17 years. That was my second office. And when I announced I was leaving London, I got a phone call from the barman there, Michael, who'd been there during the whole 17 years, distraught that their number one MVP customer was leaving.
2: Oh, no.
0: Possibly at the end of the building.
1: They shut their doors the next day.
0: What would it take to stay? Oh. And they threw me and my team a party because I'd spent many happy hours with my team there. Honestly, so many crazy ideas. And so first thing when I moved here was to look to the local pub, which is the London down the road. And we were there last week filming videos for this, actually, for Save Our Pub. And if you see the videos on our social feed, a lot of people go, my God, that looks a beautiful pub. That's our local pub. Mm. It really is in London. There's an old twinkly-eyed guy, Bill, that runs that place, right, who's the kindest guy, isn't he? He's a legend. And I love the fact that everyone knows this Bill, and Bill let us, he told me, it's been there years, it's also Mick Malloy's local as well. Sometimes I'll see Mick in there, we'll share a beer together, and he goes, it's the only time we've ever closed the pub to film something.
3: Really?
0: Yes. And the first ever season of The Front Bar was filmed in that pub.
2: Oh, really?
0: When it was an online YouTube show.
3: Right,
0: yes.
3: Wow.
0: Yeah, it's a brilliant pub. I also sometimes they've lent me to have an office upstairs.
3: Oh, you're kidding.
0: Until my wife said, I don't think it's a good idea to be working from a pub. How much work, the ratio to that to drinking. But yeah, that's our local pub. They really matter to people. Mm. It's really, really important. What's your local?
1: My one's the pride of Newtown, the Marlborough Hotel, affectionately known as Marley to anyone who goes there so often, you need to shorten the name.
4: Great pub.
1: It's a beauty. It's in Newtown in Sydney. We would, every Saturday, would make a pilgrimage from the footy sheds, our local footy club. We'd walk up to the Marley and then we'd spend I think we actually played footy just so we could go to the pub. Like, the pub was the main event. The footy was just sort of like the warm-up act.
0: Yes.
1: And we'd spend the whole day there because it has everything you could possibly need. It's got a beer garden.
0: It's Disneyland for grown-ups.
1: It is. In the afternoon.
0: The magic beardom.
1: You got the beer garden. Then as the day goes on, you move into the dining room and then come nightfall, the dining room turns into a dance floor and a live band that often includes ex-Australian Test cricketer and ex-host of Who Dares Wins, Mike Whitney, as
0: frontman.
1: No,
0: you are kidding. Wow. It's amazing. Each pub has their own unique stories and histories, don't they?
1: Yes, yeah.
0: Wow.
1: And so many of my stories, anytime I catch up with mates from footy, so many stories start with, oh, remember that time at the Marley? Remember that time at the Marley? So I've got so many treasured memories there. I love it so much.
0: I love that story.
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Christian O'Connell Show. 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We're looking for you to tell us about your pubs that need saving. 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

0: Christian, I got a feel-good story. You're right, they are really important, the local pubs. Early this year, at a church meeting, we were discussing how to celebrate St. Patrick's.
1: A church meeting?
0: About how to celebrate St. Patrick's? I know where this is heading. I jokingly said 6 p.m. mass at church, and then we head down the pub. And I laughed. The priest said, actually, that's a great idea. We're not having church on St. Patrick's Day, then 70 people. Wow. Well, St. Patrick himself, according to the story, was a kind of Pied Piper. 70 people left from church. We all went to the pub for dinner.
2: Cool priest.
0: That is great. Is he doing? Is he blessing the palmer? The holy water there. Jared, that's a great story. Thank you very much. Lucy, good morning, Lucy. Welcome to the show.
3: Hi, Christian. Hi, team. How are you?
0: We're good. Now, Lucy, tell us about your pub that needs saving.
3: I want to tell you all about Wilbury and Sons in Moorabbin. Really deserves saving. It's a gorgeous little pub. It's actually opened by its owners, Byron and Kylie, right at the beginning of COVID. So they're a gorgeous young couple.
0: Things.
3: Two young
0: God.
3: Kids. Yeah, absolutely. It was a lifelong dream of theirs. And then, COVID came along, and through COVID, they did everything they could to support the local community, did takeaway meals, but obviously really tough for them. But they've kept it going. They support local musicians. Byron, he's behind the bar every day, barely has a day off. And then obviously in that time, in 5 years, there's been a lot of maintenance they've been putting off. And the bar has a pretty cool kind of vintage feel, but there's only so long you can kind of, have the peeling wallpaper and all the various sort of little bits and pieces they need to do.
0: I've been in that pub. I know the one you're talking about. It's a great little pub. Yeah, it's a proper pub.
3: Named after the Travelling Wilburys, like very cool little place. But they've got this little outdoor seating area, which has been really important to them in having, enough seats to bring enough customers in. And it's not winterproofed at all at the moment. So, they do lose that space over winter. And I know they'd love to sort of do that up and make it so that they can utilize that space as well, when it's all wet and cold, as it often is. So, they're just, it's a small pub, run by local people, and $5,000
0: would just mean. They work so hard, obviously. Yeah. Thank you for telling us about Lucy as well. This is exactly who needs $5,000. Mm. And you're right, a lot of these places we're hearing about, they're not just like they take and it's just a business you go to and they receive. They actually look after the local community.
3: Yeah, absolutely. And that's, they support local up-and-coming musicians. They pour their heart and soul into it because they love pubs and, they wanted to have one that was really the heart of the community, and they've worked so hard to achieve that.
0: All right. If you're anywhere near Moorabbin this weekend, pop in and have a beer. And give them a plug again, Lucy. What's it called?
3: Wilbury and Sons in Moorabbin.
0: Yeah. And I'd say that we sent you as well. Lucy, thank you very much for telling us about them. Have a great day.
3: Thanks so much. You too. Bye.
0: Graham. Good morning, Graham. Your pub.
4: How you going? It's the Wishing Well in Carrum.
0: Good name for a pub as well, the Wishing Well. I love hearing all the different names as well. There's a lot of hotels, aren't there? Yes. You know, in the UK, it's a lot of kings and queens in the names. The Queen's Arms, King's Head, stuff like that. Here, it's a lot of them are hotels, aren't they?
2: Yeah.
0: Who have we got here? So we've got the Wishing Well. Graham, tell us about the Wishing Well then.
4: Well, the Wishing Well is just an old couple of old shop fronts that were opened up about 30 years ago for locals of all nationalities and kinds and family. We used to go there a fair bit. On a Sunday, there was a group of us blokes that were single dads, and the kids, it was like a kid's 2 hour in the morning. They could play pool, eat chips, drinks, and then we'd go off and have lunch.
0: Not the kids?
4: No, they'd go off and have soft drinks.
0: Right, okay, yeah. It's like the idea of kids playing pool. Tough week at kinder this week. Don't even get me started.
4: It was a good place, and that's where I met my partner for 20 years. Out looking for her.
0: Wow, where are you, old wily fox? What do you mean you found her there? What was she just st-

0: Stood in the middle of the pub looking for love?
1: No, just, well, I wasn't looking for love at the time, and we both just started talking and hit it off.
0: Have you explained to her many times, I'm not looking for love, but...
1: At that stage I wasn't, because I was just going through a nasty breakup.
0: Oh, wow, and he found love in the pub. Do you know what, next week on the show, we just do pub stories.
2: Yes.
0: And also, yes, can you make a song for We Found Love in a...
2: What about Usher's Love in This Club? I want
0: hard no for me.
2: Love in this pub.
0: No. Usher is not a pub act. You don't go and see one of those old jukebox, right? And you're flicking through and you flick it through. Oh, they got the greatest hits of Usher. Wait, it's no tracks ever.
2: It's just Calvin Harris. He's not a pub act.
0: Oh, that guy is. Oh, yeah, yeah, yeah.
2: Harris and Rihanna.
0: My local pub in London, he used to be the resident DJ. All right, Graham, thank you very much. Let's squeeze one more in. Here we go here. Nicole, good morning.
3: Good morning, Christian. I've got to tell you about my local.
0: Please, off you go, Nicole.
3: It is the best hive of activity. We all go there. It's a cafe turns pub in the evening. But the problem is that it kind of looks the same all day, every day, and it needs a spruce up. But what I really love about it is that we all walk there. Everybody knows everybody in this space. It's a little space, but it is everybody in our community knows. And it's called Bin 3. It's certainly not a tip, but I tell you, it's...
0: You rarely hear of an original pub name, do you? Bin 3.
3: But it's the best. Everyone will be like, hey, you going to Bin tonight? Yep, see you there.
0: Oh, I love
3: and you
0: that.
3: Catch up about what's been going on for the week. It's a therapy.
0: Yes, it is. And you can't do that on your phone, and you can't do that with streaming. Streaming's always going to be there. These pubs aren't.
3: No, exactly. And, you know, there's been quite a few that have popped up that are aesthetically beautiful and, yeah, lovely, but they don't have what this one has. I've been going there 20 years and it kind of still looks the same. We've got some, you know, and I love them, the Mortimer family. They're all there. The dad comes in. He's just turned 80. Tom is there every day. So family business. But we've still got the bamboo screening in the back. We've got different coloured paint on the floors, a shipping container out the back, some cyclone fencing's out there too.
0: You're really selling this place.
3: Yeah, you know, out
0: you
3: the
0: had
3: back.
0: Me at the bamboo.
3: Oh, well, yeah, right? And it's not, you know, after 20 years, that stuff's not really where the
0: Yeah, but
3: dream,
0: they
3: is
0: they'd
3: it?
0: Love to have done it, but they haven't got the money for that.
3: But they don't. And if this place goes, you know, we all walk there, and they had for a little while there the bird cage out the front, which is one of those parklet extensions out the front. But the shops around and the council shut it down. So we had a bit of a new extension to the place, and it was pumping. And now we've gone back to what it was because they piled all their money into that and it's been totally wiped out. So
0: that's
3: we need to spruce it up. We need to spruce up the
0: we
3: back.
0: Of people.
3: Yeah.
0: We've got to sort that. We've got to sort that shipping container out.
2: We do.
0: Got to sort that shipping container out. Well, Patricia on this show wants to make her grandparents live in it.
3: Something could happen if we don't. So I really need your help.
0: All right, Nicole, thank you very much for telling us about Bin 3.
3: Bin 3. Thanks so much, guys. Love your work.
0: All right, thank you very much. All right, you can head to thegoldwebsite.com.au. 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
12: Christian O'Connell Show. Thank you, listener Fraser. Christian, as the fog clears, your show is like the blue sky shining through an array of sunshine, hitting people directly in the heart. Fraser, I don't need punching anyone in the heart. I'm happy to part clouds, but I don't need punching anyone in the heart. That's not my vibe. I'm not a heart piercer or a heart puncher.
13: Did he hear the
12: I'm more a heart tickler. If you just tuned in, Patsy's on great form today.
14: Can't get it out of my mouth, but let's not get it. Can you just play the song, please?
12: Now, a week from now, isn't it the podcast awards?
14: Oh, it's next Thursday night. I can't
12: I'm going to send them this. So when you win, and you deserve to win, by the way, this is what they should play as you walk up.
14: Can't get it out of my mouth, but let's not get it. Can you just play the song, please?
12: Stop mucking around. Just play. Can you? You're not helping. It sounds like your human beatbox or remixing herself.
14: Short-circuiting.
12: Fred again doing a human beatbox. It's a high level of skill to actually be able to do such a thing, really. All right, today we're looking for your stories of catches and drops. What have you got? What's happened? Which one are you? Catch or drop?
13: I've got drop. I was at my mate Callum's wedding. He was marrying a lovely Jewish girl. They had a big Jewish wedding and they got to the part of the night where they do the hora. You know, they do the big circle and they do the hora.
12: That's amazing, isn't it? Yes. Yeah.
13: The Hava Nagilas were starting. Yes. And then, now, Callum's a big guy. He's 6'9". Gigantic human.
12: What?
13: Yeah, he's a big boy.
12: Oh. No.
13: You probably see where this is going.
12: How are we?
13: And the three guys, they got to hoist him up.
12: Three? You need to another 33?
13: Straight away, I was like, this ain't going to work.
12: No way.
13: There's absolutely no way.
12: Human pyramid is not happening.
13: The maths aid method. And they start hoisting him up, and it's already wobbly, like, of course. They get maybe to shoulder height, and at this point, it's like... And it's like, slowly, like... And once it hits, you know, goes past a certain
12: Timber.
13: Angle...
12: Gravity's calling.
13: Doosh, hit the ground.
14: No.
12: I thought this was going to be a story about heroic catch. You didn't catch your mate. You're watching the whole thing.
13: I'm not jumping under that 6'9" behemoth. Are you kidding me?
12: On his wedding day?
14: We're probably filming it.
12: Wow, with friends like this. Incredible. Welcome to commercial radio in Australia. That is cold.
13: What am I supposed
12: catch
13: to
12: him.
13: Do?
12: Catch your man.
13: Catch. No. I can't catch your man like that.
12: Wow. That is cold. Wow. Now, a couple of years ago, we got a story from your friend Hammy.
14: Mm.
12: His story is incredible. Have a listen to this then. Talk about it's not just a story about a drop, it's redemption as well. And also being caught out having a sick day.
15: I took a day of sick leave at work, so I could attend a domestic game at Junction Oval. A massive six came my way. He was my moment to achieve my life ambition, and I dropped it. And where I work, I've got about 60 TVs in the office. They all had the game on. I'd missed my chance and I got found out by my boss for lying. I wallowed in my failure for about 12 months. I went back to Junction Oval for another game. I got another chance and this time I caught it.
12: We have the audio from the commentary. Have a listen to this. So this is the drop, Hammy's drop.
16: Oh, that's a fair start.
17: That is. There's a crowd catch. It's gone down, but Marcus Harris won't be worried about that.
12: And then a year later, redemption.
18: Oh, and he's just got down and he's absolutely unloaded over long on. And it's taken. Oh, you've got to be good to take catches in the crowd, Darren. And he's done just that.
19: Yeah, he's pretty happy with that, isn't he? Well, wouldn't he be?
12: Wow, you're a hero. That is such a great redemption story.
13: And he'll bloody tell you about it. Hammy, who is Am my right. mate, every time at the park. I don't know this word for word, beat for beat, this story.
12: But listen to that. That singled out in the commentary.
18: Oh, and he's just got down and he's absolutely unloaded over long on. And it's taken. It oh, you're going to be good to take catches in the crowd, Darren. Whoa. And he's done just
12: Dragon
18: that.
12: Dragon rights for
19: yeah,
12: life.
19: He's pretty happy with that, isn't he? Well, wouldn't he be?
12: Now, producer Caitlin is excitedly jumping up and down on her chair. You've obviously done it. She's going to have the world's greatest catch story coming up, isn't it?
20: I do. I have a great catch story. Okay. I was in year 12. I was pulled into the girls' softball team. I'd never played it in my life, ever, ever, ever. I don't know any of the rules. Still to this day, I don't know the rules. So I was put into...
12: radio.
20: I was put into the outfield. This was to get into the state championships, right?
14: Wow.
20: I'm standing in the outfield. This chick, who is their best player on the other side, hits this ball. It comes flying through the air in my direction. I put my mitt up. Literally, I can't even see it. I just put it up and hope. And bang, I catch it. My whole team's running around, like jumping, screaming through the air. We got her out, and she was their best player, and I didn't even know how to play. And I caught her out, we won it, and we went to the state championships. We didn't win that, but that doesn't matter.
14: Oh.
12: Yay. That is incredible. You know, sometimes we chat to Bridget and Caitlin, it's like speaking to a 10-year-old kid in it. Dad, today's school. Put my hand up, don't you have to bloody play it or anything like that.
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0: Christian O'Connell's show. Right now, your stories, catches and drops. 10 years ago, we were at my wife's grandmother's funeral. I'm one of the coffin bearers. So there's six of us, okay? It's an honour to do that. And however, one of my very young, it turns out, quite weak cousins, who she really favoured, you know, was also chosen. And I said to my wife, he's not strong enough. Yeah, bless her. She was a lovely woman, a strong, sturdy woman. Right?
1: Son of the earth.
0: It's but strong, sturdy woman. We need,
1: I got it.
0: Six men. This is not a job for a weak boy child. It's not. She goes, no, Ted really wants to part. I said, I know he does, but you don't get to select yourself sometimes in life. So I think he needs to be on the bench. She goes, no, he really wants to be. Okay. Anyway, we're walking down the aisle. Suddenly, it's a really long walk, and he's in front of me, and he's starting to wobble, and it's a long way down this church aisle. And I think, we're actually not going to make it. You know when you actually get scared? Actually really scared, like something actually really bad is going to happen. I'm like, if we drop this, how solid are these coffins? I don't want to find out. Then it starts, he's really now, it's tilting and he's buckling. And we're all trying to get another hold on it and the handles. And so everyone's now readjusting and it's moving too quickly. The priest runs, I don't mean jogs, runs towards us. Palms off young Ted, like pushes him out the way, gets under the coffin. Poor old Nana lifts it up and we begin going. You can just hear sniggers. Wow. It's like a Mexican wave of people trying not to laugh and then just explosions of laughter. And she would have loved it.
1: I reckon she knew. Gosh, that's why she picked the cousin.
0: I reckon she was leaning down. She knew. Her last joke. All right, we've got some stories about your catches and drops. Andrea, good morning.
2: Good morning. Thank you for making my day so happy with your program.
0: Oh, bless you, Andrew. What a beautiful thing to say. And thank you very much for being part of it now. Andrew, what is your story?
2: Oh, about 15 years ago, I used to teach English to Japanese students who came over to Australia. And I thought I'd give them a really good experience. And I took them to the local rodeo, you know, bucking bulls and
0: all that. Oh, yeah. It's a well-known thing to do, isn't it, with tourists to take them to the rodeo.
1: Japanese kids love the rodeo.
0: A little taste of home.
2: A taste of home, yes. Anyway, we're sitting in the front row of this big arena and all the bulls came out and then they had the horses because the horses are a bit more flighty to give a bit more experience. Right. Anyway, this cowboy is riding this horse and all of a sudden he comes past us and the horse gave one big buck. He fell off, flew through the air and he landed on my lap and a few Japanese kids' lap.
0: What? These,
2: yep. These girls are, you know, very prim and proper and all this type of thing.
0: Sounds like a Magic Mike show you went to.
2: It was.
0: Some sort of stripping rodeo. Yep, oh, dear, I've landed in

0: on that. And the rodeo really begins now. A lap rodeo.
1: Anyway, nobody was hurt. They couldn't believe their eyes. And then the manager came up and asked us all to come back after the rodeo to meet the horse and to meet the rider.
0: Wow. Oh, wow. What a story you've got when you get back to Kyoto.
2: Exactly. Oh, we met the rider.
0: Exactly. Wow, we really met the rider up close and personal.
1: Yeah, and no one got lovely.
0: Lovely.
1: I've never been to a rodeo since.
2: Oh, no, and back.
0: It'll be a letdown. Oh, there's no lap dance on this one. I want my money back.
1: Yeah, that's it.
2: A few dollars in his pocket.
0: Oh, yes. Andrea, great story, Andrea. Andrea, this is a classic story. Thank you so much for calling in. Have a lovely weekend.
1: Yeah, same to you, Christian, guys. Thanks very much.
0: Thank you, Andrea. Tess, good morning.
3: Good morning. I've got a catch story.
0: Yes, off you go. I'm loving these stories today. Off you go, Tess.
3: So I was about 8 years old and our whole family went to Bali for a holiday and we went to one of those massive water slide parks.
0: Awesome.
3: And my younger brother was adamant that he really wanted to go on like the largest slide that they possibly had. And so it was this huge slide, but the water at the end was quite deep. But he wanted to go. So my mum said to my dad, I'll take the kids up and I'll send Tess down first. And then when you see Tess come out, you hop in the water at the end and you can catch my younger brother when he comes out. And so we said, okay, fine. So we went up the 10,000 steps all the way to go up there. And my dad's going, okay, I'll just hang out on the side of the pool. And so we get up to the very top and my youngest brother gets cold feet. And so there's this huge line of people behind us. So my mum's getting a bit flustered and she's thinking, I don't know what to do. And she's trying to talk him into doing it and he's getting more and more upset. And so there's this massive 17-year-old boy that kind of would probably be 120 kilos behind us. And she goes, you just go, just go. And I'll talk to him. So she sends this kid down. And so then my father is at the end and this poor 18-year-old boy comes barreling out the end of the water slide. And there's this 40-year-old Italian man at the end.
0: Oh, come to Papa.
2: Mamma mia.
0: Cannonball.
3: So then my mum my brother come kind of slowly swishing down and then kind of 30 minutes later with this very coy, like shy look, a sheepish look on her face. Oh, and my father's just so like funny. Murderous.
2: It's a common theme in these stories.
0: It is, isn't it? Yeah. Tess, thank you very much for your story.
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0: 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All right, Time Waster today. We are looking for your pub songs. 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Jason Christian, have you got any slabs of Forex left? Love to drink one whilst watching the supercars in Tasmania this weekend. Jason, we will sort you out for that. All right, what do we think are in the top 5 most common pub names in Australia?
1: Imperial.
0: Not in the 5.
2: Royal.
0: Number 1.
3: Ooh.
1: Good work.
2: Yes. Armour pubs.
3: I was going to say railway.
0: Number 5, Pats.
1: Commercial.
0: Yes, at number 2. All right, 2 more to guess. You see these everywhere.
1: Corner.
0: No.
3: Oh.
1: Terminus.
0: The.
1: The doesn't help us.
3: No, that's not much of a hint.
0: The.
1: Stop saying
0: that. No, it should be the. The most common name pub is the. No, Grand.
3: Oh, of course.
0: Yeah. I've been paired with the Grand Hotel, isn't it?
3: Yes.
0: And in Club.
1: Oh, yes. True,
2: yes.
1: True.
0: All right, so we're looking for your pub songs. Little Mix, Love to Get Around In. Probably guess where I'm going. Yep. Shout out to my Forex.
1: Gold a million.
0: Oh, one of the best of the year, righty. ABBA love to go down their local Swedish pub and take a pint on me.
1: Gold.
0: REM a little bit feeling sorry for myself. That's right. They're boozing my religion. Boozing
1: my religion. Silver.
0: And Papa, he's at the bag. He's getting some. He's getting some food for us. Some bar snacks. Papa's got a brand new bag of crisps.
1: Silver
0: Boss. All right, in case you're wondering. And what have you got, Rio? Pub songs.
1: Hey, Schnitty.
2: Hey, Schnitty, you're so fine.
1: Thank you.
2: Yeah.
3: Don't encourage him, Rio.
0: Wrongs.
3: Alex.
0: Which one's that?
2: Yeah.
1: The Verve are down at the pub. They're saying the jugs don't work.
0: Oh, I thought it was going to be Victoria Bittersweet Symphony.
1: No, only Forex here.
2: Bang, bang.
1: Alan Parsons Project down at the pub.
0: Oh, wow. We're going prog rock from the 70s.
1: Yeah.
0: Well, that promises.
1: They're playing, actually. They're the live band.
0: Yeah?
1: They're playing Schooner or Later.
0: Schooner or Later. That's good. Silver.
1: And Pharrell loves the Forex.
0: Yeah?
1: He's always singing, because I'm tappy. Loves it straight out of the tap.
0: Tapper.

0: Christian O'Connell Show. We're looking for your pub songs today on the Time Waster. Don't worry, be happy hour.
1: Silver.
0: Beach Boys. Round, round, I buy around, I get around.
2: I buy around.
0: I love that, Justin.
1: Gold.
0: Run to Palmerdice.
1: Silver plus.
0: Well done, Sue. Mineral oil, beds are burning. What about the pub taps are turning?
1: Ooh, that's
0: what
1: a
0: about no?
1: What about no, Scuddy?
0: No. Pour some schooners on me.
1: Silver.
0: Ready a barba?
1: What? A barba? That's gold.
0: That's great, isn't it? Well done, Kelly. Getting schnitty with it.
1: Oh, gold.
0: Well done, Keith. I like mint nuts and I cannot lie.
1: Silver.
0: You,

0: Your twist and shout.
1: Yeah, silver.
0: Hot in the schnitty.
1: Gold.
0: Get out of my dreams, get in my bar.
1: Silver.
0: Kahan.
2: Gold.
0: Palmer Chameleon. Palmer. Tracy, well done. Pokey's face.
1: Silver.
0: Don't stop believing.
1: Silver.
0: Bohemian Schnapsody.
1: Schnapps, yeah, I guess you could get
0: Schnapps. Yeah, old school liqueur, Schnapps.
1: Silver plus.
0: Wendy, well done. George Michael, I want your Forex. Not your sex, he wants your Forex.
1: Gold a million.
0: ZZ Top, she's got kegs.
1: Oh,
0: she's
1: gold.
0: Got kegs.
1: She's got kegs, it's gold.
0: I love that, well done. Frederick. Sweet pint of wine.
1: Silver.
0: You can call me...
1: Ale?
0: No. Urine owl.
1: Ah, gold.
0: Well done, Tim Prowse. That is very good. Pomamia?
1: Gold.
0: Eye of the cider. Eye of the cider.
1: Silver plus.
0: Dancing in the schoon light. Schoon light.
1: That was a good try, but that's a silver.
0: Yeah. All right, who's best in show? Oh, no, one last one. I love this one. Dire Straits, Twisted by the Pool Table.
1: Gold. But the winner, she's got kegs, Frederick.
0: Yes, Frederick is how you say his name.
1: So Frederick.
0: Yeah,
1: you've got to roll the R.
0: Yeah, you have. You've really got to roll the R. Frederick, you are today's winner.
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2: Good morning, I'm Celeste Mitsiu. Another shark attack. A spearfisher has been killed in far north Queensland a week after the tragic death of Perth dad Stephen Mattaboni. Authorities believe a bull shark was responsible. Inspector Elaine Burns says the 39-year-old was mauled at a popular diving spot as his friends watched on in horror.
3: We'd assume that they would be pretty traumatised. That's quite a terrifying thing to see happen right in front of you.
2: The public health system is under strain. Wait times for children needing to see a paediatrician has blown out to nearly 2 years. It's an increase of more than 7 months since the end of November. Three young lives have been lost in separate crashes in the Wheat Belt. A 20-year-old man and a 17-year-old girl died after their ute hit a tree yesterday. Just a day earlier, a 21-year-old woman was killed near Pinjilli. Police are investigating both incidents. The coroner will probe the deaths of two Victorian police officers and the man who killed them when separate inquests get underway this morning. They'll examine last August's fatal shootings of the two officers at Paul Punkah in the state's northeast, as well as the March police operation that ended Desi Freeman's life. And bulk billing rates continue to improve across the country. They rose 4.6% in the 3 months to March, meaning almost 82% of doctors' visits were free of charge.
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2: They didn't quite spoil Scott Pendle.

0: Bruce Party, but West Coast are moving ahead. They will face four of the bottom six teams across the next month. First up is Essendon, who are considering asking the AFL for assistance following the Eagles, North Melbourne and Gold Coast in recent years. The Bombers will be without at least three experienced players, including captain Andy McGrath, who broke his jaw.
1: I've been in the position where Essendon are right now. I understand what they're going through, and I know that it doesn't take much to turn. So we are absolutely preparing for the best version of Essendon next week, and we are committed to us having to get better as well.
0: A blow for Collingwood veteran Jamie Elliott has ruptured his ACL. He'll spend a year on the sidelines. The Bulldogs pipped the Demons by 3 points yesterday. The lead changed four times in the final term, while the Giants produced a record-breaking third quarter, piling on 14 unanswered goals to overwhelm the Lions by 78 points. And West Coast Fever punished the Firebirds by 18 points. They're now one win away from a seventh consecutive finals berth.
2: Instead of worrying about what-ifs, set your business up right with ANZ and start to wonder what's the best that could happen. Start your business right. Search ANZ Business Start Right.
0: Mostly sunny, we're headed for a top of 23 degrees. It is currently 6 in the city. 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
5: Good morning, I'm Celeste Mitsu. Tragedy at Perth's biggest annual fundraising challenge. A 42-year-old man who was running lost consciousness yesterday. He was rushed to Royal Perth Hospital, but he couldn't be saved. Teal Independence are stepping up plans to form a new political party in announcements potentially just weeks away. Nine reports they've begun sounding out moderate Liberals to join the push, including former Prime Minister Malcolm Turnbull. The first of 11 Australians who were on board a Gaza-bound flotilla that Israel intercepted has flown home overnight. Gemma O'Toole was greeted by her parents as she touched down in Melbourne. She says she was assaulted by the Israeli forces who stormed the boat.
6: It was horrific, you know, on all levels, psychologically and physically. I don't think I've ever experienced something as, awful on all levels.
5: The US president says he won't be rushed to finalise a deal that would finally bring the war with Iran to an end. It's believed the agreement would be in phases, the first including the reopening of the Strait of Hormuz. Secretary of State Marco Rubio says it looks like things are getting close.
7: There is the possibility that over the next few hours, the world will get some good news, at least with regards to the straits and with regards to a process that can ultimately leave us where the president wants us to be.
5: And the deaths of Desi Freeman and two police officers he gunned down on a remote Victorian property will be examined today at a coronial inquest.
8: Are you in the building or maintenance business? 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
5: To Gold Sport, Fremantle are now flag favourites. For the first time this season, a huge weekend saw the Dockers climb to top spot after beating St Kilda, with Sydney stumbling and Brisbane smashed by GWS. It's the first time they're on top since 2015. Melbourne's Jake Lever failed his concussion test. He won't travel to Alice Springs this week. The D's lost to the Dogs by 3 points. Season's over for veteran Magpie Jamie Elliott. Scans have confirmed he's ruptured his ACL, while captain Darcy Moore can't get his season moving. He's facing up to a month on the sidelines with a hamstring strain.
9: It's definitely frustrating. You put a lot of work in. You probably put three times as much work in when you're injured than when you're healthy. So it's been a lot of work, but there's still a lot of season to go.
5: An overlooked 2 years running, Jackson Artemis moved to Tasmania to chase his AFL dream. The WA midfielder is now likely to be drafted to Essendon at number one.
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5: Mostly sunny, we're headed for a top of 23 degrees. Tomorrow, sun out again and 25. It is currently 5 degrees in the city. 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
2: It's been a land of budgets over the last couple of weeks. The federal budget, everyone's been talking about that.
3: Yeah.
2: It's got a long way to go. And there was a state budget as well.
3: There was.
2: People have forgotten about that.
3: And when the state budget came out, one of the things that came out was that $100 that we were all going to get. It was basically intended as a fuel voucher, but you can spend it on whatever you like.
2: Yeah.
3: And then the response to it was quite mixed. You know, some people said, well, great, thank you, it will help. And then there was others that went, oh, whoopee!
2: Yeah.
3: What am I supposed to do with $100? That's nothing. And Rita Saffioti, the treasurer, she wasn't having it. She said, well, it's not compulsory. You don't
4: it's
3: have to have
4: to
3: it.
4: Means test WA payments, but this is something that people can apply for. So if people believe they don't need it, they don't need to apply for it. It's not compulsory.
2: Yeah, you don't have to.
3: You don't have to.
2: But see, here's the thing.
3: That was Rita saying, oh, bugger you, you ungrateful bunch of... Don't have it then.
2: Oh.
3: You don't have to.
2: See, quite often what happens with these handouts is that they'll actually just turn up in your bank account.
3: Yeah.
2: Or it'll end up as being an offset against your power bill or whatever. But this
3: one is
2: a little different. So
3: you got to go to Safe WA.
2: Well, see, this is the thing. And a lot of people are going, well, I don't want
3: it. It was still on my phone.
2: Is it Safe WA? I think it's Service WA. App.
3: Service WA, whatever it's called. The thing we had for COVID.
2: See, this is the thing. There's the Service WA app. There's the Safe WA app.
3: Oh, are they
2: app.
3: Two different ones?
2: Yes. And then there was the My ID app.
3: Whichever one I've got is the one that it's in. It says it's coming up.
2: I've got it, but I'm logged out and I'm a bit scared to log back in. Because, see, people are going, well, I don't want to log into this because, you see, then they start tracking me. Then they know my every move.
3: Okay.
2: They're following me.
3: All right.
2: There's a lot of that going on. So they're going, well, I'm just not going to touch the $100 there because I don't want to be tracked.
3: Too scared.
2: By the government. And the government know that. And so they're not going to have to give half this money away.
3: Well, what you can do, this is a great idea, you can donate it to charity.
2: Yeah.
3: So
2: a lot of people have said they're going to do that.
3: There's going to be a donate button added to the whole shemoz.
2: Which is a great idea, except for those who don't want to be tracked.
3: So it is the Service WA app, by the way. I'm just reading through the story here.
2: Yeah, I know. I've got it.
3: And, yes, I had a look at mine. It seems to still be functional. And it said it referenced the fuel, the $100 voucher that's going to be available from whenever. I don't know if I have to do any more logging in than that.
2: I haven't. I'm logged out and I'm just a little scared to log back in.
3: Well, nothing weird. I don't think there's been anyone following me since COVID. And apparently I haven't logged out all this time.
2: That you know of. They know all.

0: All about that trip to Melbourne. They know every little bit about it.
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3: Good morning. An earlier breakdown in Brentwood Leach Highway eastbound after Morgan Road, that has been cleared away. A Silla police incident from overnight in Padbury. Mitchell Freeway is closed northbound between Hepburn Avenue and Whitfords Avenue. Major crash are on site there. Please find a different way around that. And further back, freeway northbound underspeed Thomas Road through to Rowley Road. 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If you have something else, please call our traffic hotline on 9323 9696. It's Christy with the latest Perth traffic.
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2: Now, as you know, usually when we have a story that starts with those irresistible two words, Florida man, we're in for something involving some dopey dolt doing something daft in America's great southern state. Well, have I got something different this morning? It's about Florida man Louis Salazar. He came across a small bag. We call it a bum bag. They call it a fanny pack over there. And it was in the toilet at a petrol station. And it had $42,012 in it. And the $42,012 question is, would you keep it? Ooh. Salazar did not. He tried to find the bag's owner in the servo, and when he couldn't, he handed it in. The rightful owner, in the meantime, reported it missing to local police, and they got the money back. They were astonished by Salazar's honesty, saying people would kill for that kind of money. Salazar's response was, if something doesn't belong to you, you didn't earn it. Give it back.
3: An honest man.
2: Good for you, Florida man.
3: Plus, it could have been cartel money. Just... you don't want them after you.
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11: Please keep in mind, still a police incident from overnight in Padbury, and Mitchell Freeway is closed northbound between Hepburn Avenue and Whitfords Avenue. Now, major crash unit are working on site there as well. Traffic is slow on the approach. Please take extra care when you're exiting via the off-ramp and making your way back onto the freeway at Whitfords Avenue. Otherwise, further back, freeway northbound, so Thomas Road through to Rolly Road. Freeway southbound, a few cars here and there for the moment. 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It's Christy with the latest Perth traffic.
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13: Good morning, I'm Celeste Mitzieu. Barnaby Joyce says his party isn't getting ahead of itself, despite a weekend poll finding One Nation would be the opposition if an election were held today. The former National telling Nine, a lot can still change.
14: It's a poll, it's indicative, it's not the vote on the day. Don't get carried away with ourselves, don't get hubristic. It's an incredible honour that's been indicated, but it's, there's a lot of time between now and the election.
13: The city of Stirling is weighing a crackdown on e-bikes and scooters in two popular parks after a spate of near-miss collisions. A council vote will trigger a report into possible exclusion zones at Yokine Reserve and Jackadder Lake. The Iran peace deal is in the final stages. President Donald Trump says a staggered agreement will be announced shortly that will reopen the Strait of Hormuz. Australia's spy chief will be the first to give evidence as the Royal Commission into Anti-Semitism resumes this week. The inquiry is examining the circumstances surrounding the deadly Bondi terror attack. ASIO Director General Mike Burgess is among five witnesses scheduled to appear. A runner has died during Perth's biggest charity challenge. The 42-year-old man couldn't be saved after collapsing. And a long overdue upgrade for one of WA's most iconic coastal spots, a $15 million revamp, is locked in for Cottesloe Beach.
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13: They didn't quite spoil Scott Pendlebury's party, but West Coast are moving ahead. They will face four of the bottom six teams across the next month. First up is Essendon, who are considering asking the AFL for assistance following the Eagles, North Melbourne and Gold Coast in recent years. The Bombers will be without at least three experienced players, including captain Andy McGrath, who broke his jaw.
15: I've been in the position where Essendon are right now. I understand what they're going through, and I know that it doesn't take much to turn. So we are absolutely preparing for the best version of Essendon next week, and we are committed.

0: committed to us having to get better as well.
1: A blow for Collingwood veteran Jamie Elliott has ruptured his ACL. He'll spend a year on the sidelines. The Bulldogs pipped the Demons by 3 points yesterday. The lead changed four times in the final term, while the Giants produced a record-breaking third quarter, piling on 14 unanswered goals to overwhelm the Lions by 78 points. And West Coast Fever punished the Firebirds by 18 points. They're now one win away from a seventh consecutive finals berth.
2: It's the final game of the regular season for the Western Force. The boys take on the Waratahs at HBF Park on Saturday afternoon. 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
1: Mostly sunny today. We're headed for a top of 23 degrees. It is currently a chilly 5 degrees in the city, on air, online and on the go. 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
9: Well, hello and welcome to a new one.
6: Well, thank you.
9: New week. And what a chilly start.
6: Oh,
9: it
6: yes.
9: is.
6: Five.
9: Feels like 3.2.
6: Yes.
9: I always go.
6: If you're in the wind.
9: I always go for the feels like.
6: Yeah, the most dramatic.
9: Yes.
6: For sure. You might as well. I've never really quite understood what it means. Does it mean in the wind? Is it, you know?
9: I think it is. Don't they, in other parts of the world, they call it the wind chill factor
6: because
9: or something.
6: To me, they do that in Melbourne. Because to me, it always feels colder than it feels to you, wherever you are.
9: That's
6: so, I mean,
9: right.
6: It feels like is sort of. Subjective? Yeah. Objective? Never know how to use that either. We're off to a great start.
9: That's a discussion for another time.
6: Subjective, I think.
9: Here's a discussion for this morning, though.
6: Yes.
9: Just before 7, we're going to open the lines. We're talking about school reunions.
6: Mm-hmm.
9: Did you go to yours?
6: I didn't.
9: You didn't? Okay.
6: I wasn't in town.
9: I did. Oh, conveniently.
6: Yeah.
9: Drama.
6: Really wasn't.
9: Good gossip. Did you see High School Sweethearts? Rekindle that flame? Did you see the school bully and put him in a headlock?
6: Yeah.
9: We want to talk about school reunions because one of our producers here, Liz, actually went to her 20-year reunion on the weekend.
6: Oh.
9: Ooh, it's always.
6: 20.
9: Yeah, I know. When you get to those milestone ones, you just go, oh, really? It's been that long, hasn't it?
6: Yeah. You can text us your reunion stories anytime on our text line 0476 96 96 96 or call us 1355 22 around 7 o'clock. Our caller or texter of the day is going to win two tickets to see Ross Wilson at the Astor Theatre in June.
9: Yeah, most people that went to my reunion were either bald or grey. Adrian Barrich is a bit of both. He's joining us after 7:30 this morning to talk about the weekend in sport. A couple of big results, record-breaking results, actually. And the Canadian GP, which is, well, I think that might be coming to a close very shortly, actually.
6: I'm not too sure what time it started.
9: It's not on the TV.
6: Well, but we haven't got the channel on.
9: No, we haven't got that channel.
6: We probably haven't paid for that.
9: No, we haven't. Must get on to finance. After 8, make sure you're listening because we're going to announce our next
6: MBT.
9: Big thing. Hey,
6: next
9: big competition, which includes a huge, and I do mean huge, international music artist.
6: Mm-hmm.
9: Be listening.

0: 96 FM, good morning. This is Lisa and Russell. It's our shout. Welcome to Monday. It's 6:08, the weekend behind us.
1: Yes.
0: Good one?
1: Yes. I'd love to say I was, you know, did some really productive things, but to be honest with you, I had a real lazy weekend.
0: You know, they are some of the best ones, aren't they?
1: I was, you know, I thought it was cold. It was cold out, and I just sort of sat in front of the heater and...
0: Wasn't that cold?
1: No, it was cold enough.
0: I got around in a T-shirt.
1: Yeah, but you're in a T-shirt now and I'm in 16 layers. It's you run hot.
0: We're different.
1: And I run cold. And, yeah, it's a thing. And so I took the opportunity to, you know, just sort of binge a bit of rubbish on the television. I like a proper binging rubbish on Saturday watching one of those, you know, reality shows about ridiculously wealthy people living in Dubai. The opulence is just next level. And then yesterday I watched... the Kylie.
0: On Netflix.
1: Doco.
0: Right.
1: And it was good. You know, I mean, we've all known Kylie ever since the start. But I was reminded at how brutal some journalists would be with her in the, you know, in the mid 80s. The things that people would say, you would never in a million years.
0: They didn't
1: say
0: take her seriously.
1: No one took her seriously, but they didn't mind saying really just awful things.
0: Well, and tough. And she, watched, she wouldn't forget either.
1: I watched that football game.
0: Oh, that one.
1: That one? Mm. Even I could tell that that was a little bit structured to make sure there was no way that Collingwood was going to lose. Wasn't going to. It was like Australia winning Eurovision. It wasn't going to happen.
0: Do you think there might have been a script?
1: Yes.
0: You know, that must be followed.
1: Yes, I do. Yeah. And I've lost all sort of respect for the whole, the way they do the... You know, they make it up as they go along. They curate the draw as it goes. It's not all done at the beginning of the year. I find football a bit of a farce these days.
0: It's a bit too, I don't know what the word is, but, yeah, it's a bit manufactured, isn't it?
1: Yeah, it's a bit Mickey Mouse. But you know, Dockers are on top, so that bit will take.
0: Dockers fans definitely don't agree. Keep it as it is. We love it.
1: How was your weekend?
0: Well, I spent most of it just trying to get out of the Osborne Park area. Hutton Street. Stevenson Avenue,
1: happening?
0: Which I thought was actually supposed to make things better, but and all those lights and speed humps and everybody converges
1: was there,
0: now.
1: Specific,
0: anyway, I only got out of there about 11 o'clock last night, just made it here in time this morning.
1: Okay.
0: Yeah. Oh, it's just, the weekends around that Innaloo shopping centre.
1: Oh, any time around
0: forget
1: there.
0: Forget it.
1: What about Karen Up? My God.
0: Oh,
1: you tried to go to Karen Up on a Saturday morning?
0: Yeah, I don't. I think Innaloo might be worse.
1: Really?
0: Oh, yeah, that whole Osborne, you know, Scarborough Beach Road.
1: Well, it's, you know, it's all those shops that people tend to go to on a Saturday when they've got the time together. Now
0: That's
1: we'll go and look at some furniture. We need a new blah, blah, blah.
0: Can they not pick another time?
1: No, because,
0: That's
1: you know,
0: more
1: they
0: convenient
1: work during
0: to me.
1: The week. I have the luxury of doing that in the afternoon on a school day.
0: No, I need a
1: These
0: sleep
1: people
0: then.
1: Do not.
0: I need to sleep there.
1: So you've got, this is why I don't go down there on a weekend. I
0: anyway,
1: can go during the week.
0: Well, I had to go down there on a weekend and it was horrible and it feels like I only just got out of the place.
1: It can be a bit like that.
0: And that's my rant.
1: Okay.
0: 11 after 6. 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

0: 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Hello, it's Lisa and Russell, Matchbox 23am, 6:15am. It is a little bit before we were just wondering about the Canadian Grand Prix because we're going to be talking to Barra this morning after 8. Just after 7:30 to be talking about all the sport. We were wondering whether the Canadian race had been run and won yet because, you know, we don't have the channel anymore here in the studio, sadly. Hint, hint. But it has been run. It has been won. And little Kimi Antonelli.
1: Oh, he's having quite
0: a year. He's done it again. He's still on his P plates.
1: I know. It's a funny thing.
0: It's a fickle
1: F1
0: thing.
1: It's a, you know, you can have an amazing year and then the next year it's completely someone else's year, and the year after that, it's, you know, unless you're Michael Schumacher.
0: That's right.
1: You just don't, you know, you have your turn and
0: that's it. And Lewis Hamilton
1: had a few
0: years.
1: And he's having a good year.
0: He's having a good year. Look, spoiler alert, if you recorded it on the VHS or the Betamax and you want to watch it later, Lewis came in second. Kimi won it. And if you're wondering about how Oscar did, not a good day for the McLarens. Lando didn't finish. And Oscar came in 11th, which means he came out of the points, which means he might as well not have finished, which means he might as well have just parked the car and saved some money on fuel.
1: No, you can't be like that. Or the Eagles would have gone home at three-quarter time and...
0: Yeah, but at least they put up a fight. 11th, out of the points. No good. Park it. Save on tyres and fuel. 17 past six. Maybe you'll get a better run in this morning than Oscar. Maybe. Let's find out.
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3: Still from overnight, there is a police incident in Padbury. Mitchell Freeway is closed northbound between Hepburn Avenue and Whitfords Avenue. Major crash unit are working on site now. Traffic is heavy on the approach almost back to Warwick Road, so take extra care. Otherwise, freeway northbound further back, slow Thomas Road through to Rolly Road. Freeway southbound slow at Shenton Avenue. Oslotto has jackpotted to $20 million. 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If you said anything else, please call our traffic hotline on 9323-9696. It's Christy with the latest Perth traffic.
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3: Mostly sunny today with a top of 23. 4.7 it is now. 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

0: 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Hello, Lisa and Russell here. Welcome. It's Monday morning. It's something that, well, not everybody will experience, but most people at some point will do it at, you know, their post-school life. They'll go to a school reunion.
1: Mm.
0: Have you ever been to any?
1: No.
0: Never once?
1: No, because I was not living in Perth for the first sort of milestone one.
0: That's excuse
1: and then the
0: one.
1: Really big one a couple of years ago. Yeah. I was not in town that
0: not
1: night.
0: Excuse number
1: and then
0: two.
1: There was talk amongst, you know, the girls on Facebook that there'd be a second one later in the year. And then there was all this weirdness went on where people were saying, well, I'm not going to another one because I went to the phone. I thought, oh God, I can't be bothered.
0: There you go. Excuse number three.
1: Yeah, so no. I wanted to. I would have got if I'd been in town that night. I would have gone.
0: I would have, shoulda, coulda.
1: But there was a bit of no. I went to the one organised by such and such. I'm not going to the one organised by. And I thought, oh God, 40 years hasn't passed.
0: Yes, it has. Our producer Liz went to.
1: Are we still talking like this?
0: 20th on the weekend. And so we're going to catch up with Liz a little bit later, just before 7. And we want to get your high school reunion stories. You can get them in nice and early if you like. 0476 96 96 96 is the text line, because school reunions are always good for a good story, aren't they?
1: Mm-hmm.
0: Yeah. 27 after 6, hardly breaking news, but the public health system is under strain. Wait times for kids needing to see a paediatrician has now blown out to how long? Wow.
1: Celeste, teenagers, by the time they get it.
0: Retired. Celeste with the number. It's not a pretty one. Next in the 6:30 update.
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3: Definitely still factor in the police incident from overnight in Padbury. Mitchell Freeway is closed northbound between Hepburn Avenue and Whitfords Avenue. Major crash are working on site there as well. The traffic is heavy on the approach, almost back to Warwick Road. And please take extra care when exiting off at the Hepburn Avenue off-ramp and making your way back to Whitfords Avenue as well. Otherwise, further back, Freeway North. Northbound, so Mortimer Road through to Rolly Road, Freeway South and Burrs Beach Road and Shenton. Double demerits apply from midnight Thursday until midnight Monday. If a safety camera captures you speeding, using a mobile phone or not wearing a seatbelt correctly, you could lose your licence twice as fast. It's Christy with the latest Perth traffic.
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5: Good morning, I'm Celeste Mitsiu. Police have just laid charges over a fatal crash on the Mitchell Freeway. The 31-year-old man is accused of failing to stop after hitting a pedestrian in Padbury just before 7:30 last night. The victim, a 22-year-old man, died at the scene. Another shark attack. A spearfisher has been killed in far north Queensland a week after the tragic death of Perth dad Stephen Mattaboni. Authorities believe a bull shark was responsible. Inspector Elaine Burns said the 39-year-old was mauled at a popular diving spot as his friends watched on in horror.
6: We'd assume that they would be pretty traumatised. That's quite a terrifying thing to see happen right in front of you.
5: The public health system is under strain. Wait times for children needing to see a paediatrician has blown out to nearly 2 years. It's an increase of more than 7 months since the end of November. And Canberra is launching an ad campaign to support women through menopause and premenopause. Running across TV, radio and social media, it'll aim to break the stigma. Health Minister Mark Butler says it's about ending the silence.
7: This campaign really is about raising awareness, particularly among women, but also among partners, to understand the signs, to recognise those signs, to be able to do some research on our very detailed website now.
5: On the ABC.
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5: To Gold Sport, Fremantle are now flag favourites. For the first time this season, a huge weekend saw the Dockers climb to top spot after beating St Kilda, with Sydney stumbling and Brisbane smashed by GWS. It's the first time they're on top since 2015. Melbourne's Jake Lever failed his concussion test. He won't travel to Alice Springs this week. The D's lost to the Dogs by 3 points. Season's over for veteran Magpie Jamie Elliott. Scans have confirmed he's ruptured his ACL, while captain Darcy Moore can't get his season moving. He's facing up to a month on the sidelines with a hamstring strain.
8: It's definitely frustrating. You put a lot of work in. You probably put three times as much work in when you're injured than when you're healthy. So it's been a lot of work, but there's still a lot of season to go.
5: Overlooked 2 years running, Jackson Artemis moved to Tasmania to chase his AFL dream. The WA midfielder is now likely to be drafted to Essendon at number one. And no points for Oscar Piastri at the Canadian Grand Prix this morning. The Aussie finished 11th overall after a poor tyre choice at the start and a 10-second penalty during the race. Kimi Antonelli won his fourth checkered flag in a row, while Ferrari's Lewis Hamilton returned to the podium, finishing second.
9: An amazing feeling to be back up here, especially with these guys. Has been so quick.
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5: 23 is the top today in mostly sunny. It's currently 5 degrees. 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
12: And we are doing it for the Sync Warehouse this morning. 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

0: Gold 96 FM, Lisa and Russell here this morning. Jonesy and Amanda the Savo to drive you home. That'll be from 3. It is 20 to 7.
1: The Shore Report.
2: All actors have them. The roles they regret turning down. Nicolas Cage has revealed in a new podcast that he has turned down roles from several renowned directors, including Christopher Nolan and Woody Allen. He's specifically mentioned rejecting a role in Nolan's 2002 psychological thriller Insomnia that had Al Pacino and Robin Williams in it. Not sure what role it was that he turned down. One of those.
0: The one who's asleep.
2: And Cage reckons he's learned that more often than not, saying no to a director stops said director from reaching out again. Or, based on some of the things we've seen Nicolas Cage do, said director might have considered they dodged a bullet. Still waiting for my money back for The Surfer. What a load of rubbish that was. Sorry. I know it was made down south and all, but, you know, it was terrible, in my opinion. The Michael Jackson movie added another pile of money to its official global takings over the weekend, breaking through the $1 billion mark. Well, in Aussie dollars, it's now taken $1 billion.

0: $117,935,200. That's $800,000. And one significant market, Japan, hasn't even opened yet. It's being released there mid-June.
1: And it was huge there.
0: Huge. So that's June the 12th, I think it's being released there.
2: That's a nice return on investment.
0: I'll say. Zoe Kravitz and Harry Styles have some whirlwind wedding plans, apparently, with reports of a small wedding in the UK around Christmas time and a second one in New York City. The couple have been linked just since August last year. And word on the street is, although they really like Zoe, they got no problem with her, Harry's friends would prefer to see him rein in the big rush. They say he's like this. He just goes in so hard like a little puppy and then he suddenly changes his mind. So maybe
2: he can afford to.
0: Well, yeah, but you know. And speaking of weddings, the Taylor Swift Travis Kelce one's fast approaching. Two rumored dates are being thrown around: June 13, which is not far away.
2: That works for me. Yeah.
0: Or July the 3rd, which is also not that far away.
2: Yeah,
0: but of course, in planning such an event, and they want to, for as much as they can, Tavis, they want something intimate. And, you know, you can't please all the people all the time. Evidently, some noses are out of joint because they've received a solo invitation while others have a plus one. Now, I know of a couple who had that same problem. And in fact, I got a solo invitation to the wedding. That was fine. I wasn't seeing anyone at the time. But I remember one guest taking such offence that he was invited and he's alone, with even though he had a wife. He flat out refused to go. And I thought that was so ridiculous. It was rude and it was ridiculous. And, it was one night. And when people know a lot of people, and this couple knew a lot of people, you've got to make some decisions.
2: There have to be boundaries.
0: Now, you're married. Would it stop you from going if you were invited to a wedding alone, solo?
2: I don't know. I'd have to check with home. I'd have to ask. I'm not sure.
0: Ask if you're allowed.
2: Am I allowed to go by myself?
0: No, but would you?
2: No,
0: it wouldn't stop you from going, would it?
2: It wouldn't. And my wife would not.
0: No,
2: she wouldn't.
0: I know she wouldn't. She wouldn't be that. And
2: And given the circumstances, like you said, there have to be boundaries.
0: Sometimes if everyone has a plus one, that can be, twice the number that you might be able to handle. It certainly wouldn't be a financial choice
2: for
0: Taylor
2: two.
0: And Travis, but it's a space and intimacy, and they don't want 700 people at their wedding.
2: No, they
0: just
2: don't.
0: A small 350.
2: 350 inside, and then put a big screen outside, and maybe all the plus ones can have a party on the outside.
0: Yeah.
2: That can't get into the football ground.
0: Yes. There you go.
2: There's an idea.
0: Oh, well, anyway, wedding season.
2: You're welcome,
0: up.
2: Kelce and Taylor.
0: Mm.
2: 16 away from 7.
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4: Following the police incident from overnight in Padbury, Mitchell Freeway still closed northbound between Hepburn Avenue and Whitfords Avenue. Major crash are working on site. Traffic heavy back to Warwick Road. Further back, freeway northbound slow Mortimer Road to Rowley Road. And freeway southbound slow Burns Beach Road. Pretty heavy at Whitfords Avenue as well. 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It's Christy with the latest Perth traffic.
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2: Good morning. It is 11 away from 7, mostly sunny today. And a top of 23. It's a chilly start. 5.2. Feels like 3.7. Yes, it is that cold. And the rain is on the way Wednesday. And quite a bit of it too.
0: I said that last week.
2: Going to happen this time.

0: 6FM. Hello, it is Lisa and Russell. It is 7 away from 7. Darryl Braithwaite riding the horses. They do ride them mostly around this time of the morning. Actually, a little bit earlier, don't they?
1: Yes, I'd say even earlier.
0: Yeah, be perfect morning for it. All the steam
1: always
0: out of the
1: misty
0: nostrils.
1: Yes.
0: Lots of steam out of the nostrils this morning. It's very, very chilly.
1: Yeah.
0: As if it wasn't getting crowded enough in Australian politics, it looks like there is a new political party about to be formed.
1: Do we really need another one? Is there room on the ballot for...
0: I guess we'll just get longer scrolls of paper, won't we?
1: Well, I suggest one in, one out at least.
0: Okay, well, no, we're just going to add another one to the mix.
1: Is it Screaming Lord, what's his name?
0: Party. It might be.
1: They have some mad ones in the UK. Maybe it makes it fun.
0: Maybe we're going to get some mad ones as well. Mm. Anyway, who is this new party? Who's going to be a part of it? We'll find out from Celeste next in the update at 7.
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14: 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It's a chilly 10 degrees this morning. 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
5: Definitely factor in the police incident from overnight in Padbury. Mitchell Freeway is still closed northbound between Hepburn Avenue and Whitfords Avenue. A major crash are on site and traffic is very heavy back to Warwick Road. There, take extra care when exiting the Hepburn off-ramp and making your way back to Whitfords Avenue. Otherwise, further back, freeway northbound, so Mortimer Road to Rowley Road. Freeway south out of Burns Beach Road, then heavy Ocean Reef Road to Whitfords Avenue. 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
7: Good morning, I'm Celeste Mitsiu. A horror crash on the Mitchell Freeway. A 30-year-old man has been charged, accused of failing to stop after he hit a pedestrian. The 22-year-old suffered severe injuries and couldn't be saved. Teal Independents are stepping up plans to form a new political party. An announcement is potentially weeks away. Nine reports they've begun sounding out moderate Liberals to join the push, including former Prime Minister Malcolm Turnbull. The US President says he won't be rushed into finalising a deal aimed at ending the conflict in Iran. The agreement is expected to roll out in stages, with the reopening of the Strait of Hormuz among the first steps. Secretary of State Marco Rubio says negotiations appear to be closing in on a breakthrough.
8: There is the possibility that over the next few hours, the world will get some good news, at least with regards to the Straits and with regards to a process that can ultimately leave us where the President wants us to be.
7: National Senator Bridget McKenzie has admitted using taxpayer funds for flights and accommodation to attend her son's wedding. Records show she claimed about $850 for a four-day trip to Tasmania in 2023. And bulk billing rates continue to improve across the country. They rose 4.6% in the 3 months to March, meaning almost 82% of doctors' visits were free of charge.
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1: They didn't quite spoil Scott Pendlebury's party, but West Coast are moving ahead. They will face four of the bottom six teams across the next month. First up is Essendon, who are considering asking the AFL for assistance following the Eagles, North Melbourne and Gold Coast in recent years. The Bombers will be without at least three experienced players, including captain Andy McGrath, who broke his jaw.
2: I've been in the position where Essendon are right now. I understand what they're going through, and I know that it doesn't take much to turn. So we are absolutely preparing for the best version of Essendon next week, and we are committed to us having to get better as well.
1: A blow for Collingwood veteran Jamie Elliott has ruptured his ACL. He'll spend a year on the sidelines. The Bulldogs pipped the Demons by 3 points yesterday. The lead changed four times in the final term, while the Giants produced a record-breaking third quarter, piling on 14 unanswered goals to overwhelm the Lions by 78 points. And West Coast Fever punished the Firebirds by 18 points. They're now one win away from a seventh consecutive finals berth.
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1: Mostly sunny today. We're headed for a top of 23 degrees. Tomorrow, another sunny day and 25. It is currently 6 degrees in the city, on air, online and on the go. 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
9: 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But meantime...
7: The life of Liz.
9: Good morning, Liz.
10: Good morning.
9: Liz
10: Good morning.
9: Is our producer here with a story to tell.
10: Oh, we talked earlier about what we got up to on the weekend. Neither of us did an awful lot. You, however, had your 20-year school reunion.
11: Yes, I did.
10: That's a big one.
11: I know.
9: That could be good or that could be bad.
11: It was weird. It was really weird.
9: Well, that was the third option. Weird.
10: Now, first of all, do you regularly see a lot of these people still anyway?
11: I see some of them.
10: Yeah.
11: I'm still friends with some of them, but there's a lot of people I haven't seen in a really long time.
10: In that 20 years, yeah.
11: Yeah, and I couldn't get over how old everyone looked. Like, I don't know. Like, I was like, whoa, we all look like middle-aged women, and it was really weird.
9: That was at the 20-year reunion.
11: Yeah.
9: Wait till the 40th.
11: But it was, we paid, so I went to an all-girls school, and the reunion was a $30 tour of the school, essentially.
10: You paid $30 to tour your school?
11: No, we didn't even get to see our old classrooms. They just showed us...
9: As a fundraiser.
11: They just showed us the new junior school and the boarding school, so it was basically like, send your kids here. And everyone was like, we couldn't afford to send our kids here. Who could afford to send their kids here?
10: So it was a marketing exercise as well as a reunion.
11: It was a marketing exercise, and we were all just like, we would have liked to have seen our old classrooms, or we would have liked to have seen the school that we went to.
8: Yeah.
11: But no, we just saw the new facilities, the junior school and the boarding school.
9: Oh.
10: And paid $30 for the
11: privilege. And got a scone and a glass of Riccadonna. There was one girl, and everyone was like, who is that? One girl, no one knew who she was.
10: Oh, really?
11: Apparently she went to school with us all, but everyone was like, who's the girl in the blue coat?
10: Oh, my gosh.
11: It was very strange.
10: Did she give any indication?
11: She was talking to people, but there was about 10 people that came up to me and goes, I know, I can recognise everyone, but who is that?
10: Wow.
11: Yes. And then we all ended up at the Queen's.
10: Okay.
11: And one girl cornered me and we talked about aliens in Durian Bay because that's where they go.
10: She's
11: from Durian Bay and she said the aliens are still there.
10: Okay.
9: Okay, that was money well spent on that education, wasn't it?
10: I'm curious about the girl in the blue coat. Maybe this is what she does on her weekends. She just rocks up to reunions and pretends she was a student.
9: It's kind of a networking thing.
10: You know, yeah. Like Harold and Maude going to funerals.
9: Or is she just a real wallflower? Maybe she was bullied.
11: I don't know who she was. I think I know who she is now. The next day I woke up and I was like, I think I know who that is, but yeah. I can't be certain.
9: Will you stay in touch with people or will you wait till the 30th and then the 40th to see them again?
11: I'll definitely stay in touch with people. There were a few people I reconnected with, which was really nice.
9: Including Alien Woman from Dorian Bay?
11: She's still in Dorian Bay, but we reconnected, yeah.
10: Yeah, okay. Well, we want to throw it open now to you on 1355 22, or you can text 0476 96 96 96. Tell us about your school reunion, what happened.
9: Because there's always stories.
10: Was there anyone there that didn't actually go to the school? Just, this is what they do.
9: Did you have that awkward meeting with that person you really, really didn't want to see? Yeah. Has still not enough time passed?
10: Has the school bully aged really badly?
9: Oh, see, that's always
10: like
9: good,
10: time
9: isn't it?
10: Hasn't been nice to her, and that's awesome.
9: Yeah, or as someone once said to me, they said, well, they peaked early, didn't they?
10: Yes, yes, exactly.
9: I like that.
10: Tell us your story. Someone's going to win a double to see Ross Wilson at the Astor next month.
9: Yes. Tell us all about your high school reunion, what happened, and what did you find out?
6: You must be the most successful person in our graduating class.
12: Uh-huh, and you're not. Bye.

0: and Russell. What a feeling, huh?
1: It's Monday morning.
0: 11 after 7 this morning, we want you to tell us about your high school reunion. What happened? What did you find out? I had my 40th last year.
2: Mm-hmm.
0: And it was quite a long affair. It started in the morning and went right up until till midnight.
2: Wow.
0: In fact, it could have started even earlier at about 8 in the morning because you, a bit like Liz, you could do the school tour.
2: What, did you play golf or something?
0: We played golf.
2: Oh, of course you did. Was a real yeah,
0: you know
2: the
0: what
2: boys
0: I found
2: day?
0: Out after? You know what I found
2: the
0: out
2: Scotch
0: after 40
2: boys?
0: Years? I still can't play golf.
2: Yes.
0: And so after golf then we went to the OBH.
2: Yes,
0: and
2: of course.
0: And then we went home and got changed. And then we went to the function and then we ended up somewhere in Claremont until they kicked us
2: gosh,
0: out.
2: It sounds more like a bucks party than
0: not
2: a
0: not bad for
2: reunion.
0: 40 years, don't you reckon?
2: Yeah, I think that's really nice.
0: Not bad.
2: Mark in Armidale on our text is actually currently organising his class of 84, 42-year reunion. That was me too, Mark, class of 84.
0: 42-year reunion.
2: We thought we were pretty cool because
0: one.
2: It was the name of a movie.
0: Ah. Big Brother was watching.
2: Yes, indeed. Now, John in Como, morning.
0: Morning, John.
3: Morning, guys. How you going?
2: Good. Tell us about your reunion.
3: Well, so the 43 reunion was a paddle steamer cruise around South Perth.
2: Nice.
3: You know that one?
2: Yeah.
3: So that was, as we did that, that was pretty good. That was 10 years ago.
2: Yeah.
3: So just recently they had the 50th reunion of our school. Unfortunately, I wasn't there. I missed it. Because I was out of town like Lisa is.
2: Yes.
0: Found an
2: excuse. I really was. Yeah.
3: So I missed that one, which is a bit of a shame, but I still got to go to the 50th year assembly celebration that I had at the school before I went away. So, yeah, so it was good. So, yeah, they just had the 50th.
0: So you went to the assembly, did you?
3: Yeah, I went to the 50th. Yeah.
0: No.
3: So that was about, that was late March.
0: Yeah. So you can say to all the kids back in my day, yeah.
3: That's right.
2: The 50th reunion. Wow.
3: Yeah. Right. So, yeah, it was a shame I missed the 50th thing because it was a big thing at the school.
2: Oh, it would have been
3: well.
2: Huge. Yes.
3: Yeah, it would have been huge. But anyway, that's life.
0: It is.
2: You know? Yes, it is. I wonder how many
0: thank
2: originals
0: you,
2: were there at the 50th.
0: I reckon the 40th on a paddle steamer, that's quite risky because, you know, if you want to leave, you can't.
2: No, you can't. That's the problem with parties on boats.
0: You
2: can, but it's awkward.
0: Yeah, that's right. You're remembered.
2: Yeah, absolutely.
0: Well and truly.
2: Yes.
0: Wow, tell us about
2: 50th.
0: Your... Yeah, that's... Wow. And it flew, I bet, John. It flew.
2: Yeah.
0: Tell us about your high school reunion. What happened and what did you find out? 13 55 22 or on the text line 0476 96 96 96. And you could be scoring tickets to see Ross Wilson.
2: Coming to town to the Astor
0: he
2: next
0: is.
2: Month.
0: Part of our high school times.
2: Mm.
0: Mondo Rock.
2: Mm-hmm.
0: Big, big band. As were these fellas. In excess. Suicide Block.

0: FM, good morning. It is Lisa and Russell. It is 18 past 7. This morning we're talking about school reunions.
1: Yes.
0: Our producer Liz had her 20th on the weekend. It was weird, I think, is how Liz described it.
1: Yes, it was different. 20 years, all-girls school. They're still at the cusp of still being school and being over it. They've got a text. My friend asked me to go with her to our 20-year reunion, and I asked her to just say I was dead. they added me to a slideshow with my high school photo in an obituary PowerPoint presentation. And then random people went up and spoke about me positively. She said, now I really can't go to future ones.
0: No,
1: although it would be pretty funny.
0: You can't. Well, yeah. Actually, yeah, that would be back from the dead. My 10-year reunion was held at a bar. It was all the same people at the bar as it was every weekend. It was the same people that were at that same bar every weekend, but this time they were wearing nicer clothes.
1: Okay. I'd say that was a small town, maybe.
0: Very small town.
1: Yes.
0: 1355 22. We want to hear your high school reunion stories. The weirder, the better.
1: Yeah.
0: Was there any confrontation? Did you confront the school bully?
1: Yes.
0: Maybe you were the school bully and you went along to apologise. Make good.
1: What about the king and queen of prom let themselves go really badly? Yes. That's what you want to see.
0: It is. Yes. Yeah, maybe you just went along to do that just to see, voted most popular. Not look so popular anymore.
1: As you said, some people do peak early.
0: Yes.
1: In high school.
0: How many were in jail? We want to know. 1355 22 or the text line 0476 96 96 96. And you could score a double pass to see Ross Wilson at the Astor on the 12th of June.
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3: Big news of the morning is still that police incident from overnight in Padbury. Mitchell Freeway closed northbound between Hepburn Avenue and Whitfords Avenue. Major crash hour on site. Traffic heavy back to Warwick Road. Further back, Freeway northbound, so Mortimer to Rowley and at South Street. Freeway south at Ocean Reef Road to Whitfords Avenue and again at Reed Highway. 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It's Christy with the latest Perth traffic.

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11: It is 25 past 7.
12: We are talking about school reunions today. Joan, is it in Inglewood, has posted, sent us a text, rather. Yeah. The Newdigate Primary School is having a 100-year celebration coming up. It's going to be in September.
11: Just to be clear, Joan wasn't there at the beginning.
12: No, but they're having centenary celebrations for the school. The primary school was started in 1926.
11: Yep.
12: So it's turning 100.
11: So if you went to Newdigate
12: Primary School in any of those years, I guess.
11: Yes. They want celebrate the 100th of the school.
12: They want you to head along.
11: This one just came in. The last I ever heard of my high school reunion was in an alumni newsletter. I was listed as missing. With a request for anyone who knew how to contact me to contact the organisation. The newsletter was sent to my house. Not trying to take it personally. If you're missing, how did you send it to the house?
12: Doesn't really make sense,
11: does it? 26, sorry, probably just won't bother going anymore. 26 past 7 it is. Here's the man who the movie of his life has just passed a

0: 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It is Lisa and Russell.
1: John in Como has picked up our tickets to see Ross Wilson on Friday, the 12th of June at the Astor Theatre. We were talking about school reunions.
0: Unfortunately, John couldn't make his 50th, but he did make his 40th out on the paddleboat steamer, and now he's going to go and relive his high school days as well with a bit of Ross Wilson.
1: Exactly.
0: Live, personally. 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
10: Had a call to the traffic hotline about a crash in Whitegum Valley involving a motorbike on Carrington Street between the cemetery and South Street. Traffic very busy through there. Also, still a police incident from overnight in Padbury. Mitchell Freeway closed northbound between Hepburn Avenue and Whitford Avenue. Major crash on site. Traffic is busy back to Warwick Road there. And a crash too in Leeming, Quinada Freeway. Northbound at South Street. The right lane's blocked people out of their cars and it's slow on the approach. Solo by MYOB Tames Admin 365 days a year, so you never have to cram tax again. 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It's Christy with the latest Perth traffic.
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13: Good morning, I'm Salise Mitsiu. A young man has been killed in a hit run on the Mitchell Freeway. The 22-year-old was struck just before 7:30 last night. The driver initially fled the scene in Padbury, but later turned himself into police. The 30-year-old has been refused bail. Barnaby Joyce says it is business as usual for One Nation after a weekend poll put Pauline Hanson's party in the box seat to wipe out the coalition and become the next official opposition.
14: These polls are great, but they're a great indicator and I won't get completely carried away with them. We'll just keep working as hard as we can.
13: Joyce on Nine there. A WA man will front court today over an alleged outburst at Perth Airport. The 54-year-old was seen yelling at a woman, acting aggressively and lunging at a bystander before being arrested in April. He's also accused of spitting on an officer at the watch house. The Iran peace deal is in its final stages. President Donald Trump says a staggered agreement will be announced shortly that will

0: reopen the Strait of Hormuz. A long overdue upgrade for one of WA's most iconic coastal spots, a $15 million revamp has been locked in for Cottesloe Beach, and it is all but confirmed. The next CEO of Tennis Australia will be Andrew Abdo. He's just resigned as NRL boss.
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0: To Gold Sport, Fremantle are now flag favourites. For the first time this season, a huge weekend saw the Dockers climb to top spot after beating St Kilda, with Sydney stumbling and Brisbane smashed by GWS. It's the first time they're on top since 2015. Melbourne's Jake Lever failed his concussion test. He won't travel to Alice Springs this week. The D's lost to the Dogs by 3 points. Season's over for veteran Magpie Jamie Elliott. Scans have confirmed he's ruptured his ACL, while captain Darcy Moore can't get his season moving. He's facing up to a month on the sidelines with a hamstring strain.
2: It's definitely frustrating. You put a lot of work in. You probably put three times as much work in when you're injured than when you're healthy. So it's been a lot of work, but there's still a lot of season to go.
0: Overlooked 2 years running, Jackson Artemis moved to Tasmania to chase his AFL dream. The WA midfielder is now likely to be drafted to Essendon at number one. And no points for Oscar Piastri at the Canadian Grand Prix this morning. The Aussie finished 11th overall after a poor tyre choice at the start and a 10-second penalty during the race. Kimi Antonelli won his fourth checkered flag in a row, while Ferrari's Lewis Hamilton returned to the podium, finishing second.
3: An amazing feeling to be back up here, especially with these guys. Has been so quick.
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0: 23 is the top today, mostly sunny. It is currently 7 degrees in the city. 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
0: I know it's a cliche, but what a big weekend in sports.
5: And, I mean, the Eagles didn't win, but we're proud of them.
6: Yeah, but they were going to win like Delta Goodrum was going to win at Eurovision. They were not going to allow it.
0: Just without the dress.
6: Yeah.
5: What was that? It was the Coyote and the...
6: The Roadrunner?
5: Roadrunner, oh, yes.
6: Yeah.
5: And they were the Coyote. The Roadrunner got away. But the Dockers, well, they're the team of the moment, aren't they? They're on top of the ladder. On top of the ladder.
0: Absolutely on fire.
5: A clear one game up. Stunning win over St Kilda. They didn't even need Worfy time. Kept no Worfy time.
6: I was wondering if they had Worfy time.
5: No, they must have been toying with it early because it was only a point in it in the last quarter early.
6: I was
5: early.
6: Out at dinner and everyone at the table was sort of like...
5: Is Worfy time?
6: A little sneaky look at their
0: only
6: AFL
0: bring it out
6: site.
0: When you need it.
6: Yeah.
5: They didn't need it.
0: Abuse it.
5: They had this bloke called Shea Bolton who was sensational.
6: Yes.
5: He took an absolute screamer. I think he thought he was in the forward line because you don't take those marks in the back line when you're a little guy. You're not allowed to. So what are you doing, mate? You're not supposed to fly there. Stay down. He did. And then he kicked an unbelievable goal from the boundary and did the Aboriginal dance, the Indigenous dance.
0: Mm-hmm.
5: I don't know if you saw it. He gave it the full.
6: I didn't.
5: Oh, it was so good. So good. Particularly on Sir Doug Nicholls' round. Murphy Reid, just a genius. He's the new Pendlebury. I'm telling you, he's the new Pendlebury.
0: Steady on.
5: No, well, the reason I say
0: got a way
5: that,
0: to go.
5: He has.
6: I'm all Pendlebury'd out.
5: We don't need another reference.
6: Yeah.
5: But he's got time and space, and he told me that he studies Pendlebury. He studied Pendlebury, and Pendlebury's been around 20 years, so he's been around his whole life.
6: Yes.
5: The kid's whole life.
6: Exactly.
5: You know, so he could watch a lot of him, and he said when he was growing up, he was the man that he studied. So I'm not surprised. Probably one of their greatest draft selections, picked 14 he was. I think Fifey was picked 20, Mundy was picked 19, Sanderlands was a rookie, but Murphy Reid, he'll turn out to be an absolute superstar. Mm. He'll be in the All-Australian this year, I reckon, which is quite remarkable.
0: You heard it here first.
6: Mm-hmm.
5: Did you see the dancing between Patrick Voss and Cal Wilkie?
6: No.
5: Did you see that happen?
6: I did not see that.
5: So Voss is the forward, right?
6: Yeah.
5: So he's supposed to get harassed by the backman. He was harassing the backman, wasn't he? Wrestling with him, throwing him to the ground, bumping him.
0: That's how confident they were.
5: Throw him to the ground.
0: They were reversing the roles.
5: he was doing the Monty Python thing. It was incredible. He's 160 kilo. He can bench press 160 kilo, so you can't mess with him.
6: Well, he did pick that other guy up, didn't he? Is that him?
5: Yeah. He is so strong. So I think they've found a new way to play on defenders here, and he was so good. So Ross Lyon, none too happy about it, the coach of St Kilda, and we've got a bit of audio here where he's basically calling to the attention of the AFL what was going on so it doesn't happen again.
7: Well, I just thought, to be honest, the first 30 seconds was a bit bizarre, really, but I'll leave that. Well, there was an umpire right there, but that's okay. We're all big boys and we love a competitive spirit, but I don't know, I'm not the umpire.

0: So, yeah, it was interesting, some of it early, but, I mean, just hopefully... I mean, the umpire was right there, so if they don't pay it, it must be within the laws and the spirit of the game. So that's okay.
1: You sound convinced,
2: very
1: Ross.
2: Very passive-aggressive, isn't he?
3: Exactly right. He goes hard, then he goes, and then he goes back on there. But I just want to send a message. I don't really want to get fined or anything. And Patrick Voss, he's built more for contests than quiz nights, if you know what I mean. And he's, you know, so you wouldn't trust him with your Netflix password. But you'd trust him in a grand final, I can tell you. So they found a good one there. The Eagles, as you said, Lee, mighty effort, really had a big crack, almost pinched it. On the receiving end of some interesting umpiring, I'd say.
2: I'm not very good with all of that, but I think even I could see it looked a bit, you know, I mean, I don't want to sound like a bitter West Australian, team didn't win, but it looked like that. It really, really looked like there was some orchestration towards making sure that Collingwood did not lose this game.
1: This was an event and the script must be followed.
2: It really did feel that way. And there's no way for us to say it without it sounding like we're just, you know, bitter about winning. But the Eagles... They really did seem to play better. The ball was down their end the whole time, except for when it was, you know, went up the other end and a path was made clear for them to get a goal whenever it went up there. But I think the Eagles played so much better, and I think that if in a perfect world they would have won. Yeah.
3: They got 10 free kicks more, Collingwood.
1: Yeah.
3: Ten was everywhere. Tens were everywhere. Pendlebury's number was 10. 4-3-3, 4 plus 3 plus 3 equals 10. And guess what? They bloody won by 10.
2: Won by 10.
3: Go and get stuff, 10.
1: Now we're heading into conspiracy mirror.
2: Yeah.
1: As we go to the break,
3: I got some audio for you because Dacos was flopping. You know, he did a flop, which, you know, you sort of take a dive when you get knocked.
2: Yeah. Yep.
3: It was like the Selwood sequel. He was like a sniper victim, honestly. He's the Neymar of the AFL. And it was a real big point in the game. But Harley Reid, early in the game, he palmed off the man himself. He palmed off Pendlebury.
1: Saw that.
3: And have a listen what the coach said about it. This is brilliant.
4: What did you think of his fend off of Pendlebury early? Did you want to make a statement early?
5: He ran to the bench and he's like, did you see me? he was pretty happy with that. So, look, it's just what he does. He's a competitor and he had a good moment there.
1: It was pretty impressive. Send a message.
3: Little kid.
1: Send a message kid. Nice and early.
3: Did you see me? We have to call him Didja from now on.
1: Exactly. There's a lot more sport to look at. We'll do that with Barra after we check your drive in at 11 away from 8.
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7: Keep in mind that crash in White Gum Valley involving a motorbike on Carrington Street between the cemetery and South Street. Traffic is building through there. Still a police incident from overnight in Padbury. Mitchell Freeway closed northbound between Hepburn Avenue and Whitfords Avenue. Major crash on site. Heavy back to Warwick Road. And a crash in Bateman, Quinana Freeway northbound at South Street. The right lane is blocked. 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If there's anything else, please call our traffic hotline on 9323 9696. It's Christy with the latest Perth traffic.
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8: 7 away from 8. Barra back with more sport. Barra's got his puffer jacket on this morning. Why? Because it's 7.6 right now and it feels like 4.7. But it will be mostly sunny today with a top of 23. There's

0: Adele on Gold 96 FM. Good morning. It's Lisa, it's Russell, and it's Barra.
1: She's not Canadian, is she?
0: No.
2: Adele, she's not. From the UK.
1: So no link there. So there's a Canadian GP was last.
0: Her man came second, Lewis Hamilton.
1: Yes, that's true. And Kimi Antonelli won again. Four straight. The young bloke. His partner was not happy because his car blew up for some reason, Russell. Yeah. So, but Oscar Piastri 11th after a collision, so not great for Oscar either.
0: Nope.
2: So, he wasn't happy with decisions made about his tyres.
1: Yeah, early on he was a bit testy on the old radio.
0: Oscar, Lando's off, so can you find a problem too to go off, please? Thank you. Team orders from McLaren.
2: Don't you dare win. Yeah.
1: Now, yes, I wanted to tell you about this because there's a sporting aspect. The amazing telethon gift that came out of Pendlebury's last game. You won't believe it. They had this Lewin event for telethon yesterday. I happened to be there, luckily to be there. Raised millions for WA Sick Kids. There's this teenage girl, Tia Scott. She was unbelievable. There wasn't a dry eye in the place. Grizzly old footy heads like me and Cuzzy and that were just captivated by her bravery. And her great message was, you're not just raising money, you're giving kids like me reasons to keep going.
0: Yeah.
1: I was like, whoa.
0: Good.
1: But Don Pike was in the room, the Eagles CEO, and he just got back from the Collingwood match, and he'd gone into the Collingwood rooms after the game, got one of the match balls off the club, so with the 4-3-3 on it.
2: Okay.
1: And walked over to Pendlebury and said, mate, can you sign this for the kids of Perth? And he said, sure. And he signed it. And, of course, it sold for $20,000.
2: Great.
1: One football. And then they auctioned off some, you can sit in the coach's box on both clubs, and they went for 50 grand. So with Justin Longmuir and with the Eagles coach as well, which reminded me of the time that happened when I was playing. They sold one off, but they also sold off the opportunity to make a move. You heard that story? So a punter got to go in there.
0: Yes.
1: He's got to make a decision during the game. Yeah, and the lady that went in there who had paid to be in the box said she thought Steve Mille Lacs looked tired, so he should come off. He was the captain.
2: Right? Oh, my God.
1: And he found out about it later, and he was none too happy being dragged by some punter.
2: That's hilarious.
1: It really blew up.
0: There needs to be a caveat in that one.
1: And as we go out, though, we're going to play this audio. So Arsenal officially raised their trophy overnight. So, you know, they'd won, but now they had the big function at their oval and all the rest of it. And it was millions of people there and millions watching around the world. Have a listen to the commentator, how far he's gone into it. He's given it both barrels and he's overthought it, I believe. But just have a listen.
3: This season has lit the fuse. After 22 years of gloom, it's about to go boom!
2: Oh, my God.
3: The Arsenal cannon fires again!
0: Got a hand into him. That's a good one.
3: 22 years of wait. Arsenal roar like it's 2004.
0: Oh, well done, sir.
1: He went a bit too far.
2: I'll play that. That was good. Well done,
1: young man. All right. See you guys later.
0: Sadly, Western Force, they're going to have to wait till next year.
1: Yeah. Damn. And Fever had a big win, though. Damn,
0: they did.
1: They'll play finals.
0: Go the Fever.
1: See you guys.
0: All right. Bye. Update at 8 next. Oh, big announcement on the way very soon.
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6: 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I'm home alone at the moment. My wife's away. And so before 6 o'clock, I have unloaded the dishwasher. Woo! 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